0: James Ennis, Yosuke Kawasaki, and Jessica Linnebach featured in that finale from a concerto for three violins by Bach. James Ennis is back later this hour with chamber music by Brahms.
1: Our Koyo Onovation Summer continues Wednesday night at 8. James Fedek conducts the Cleveland Orchestra Youth Orchestra in two works, the suite from Sergei Prokofiev's ballet Romeo and Juliet, and the Great Symphony in D Minor by César Franck. The concert was recorded last November in Severance Music Center. 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

From APM, American Public Media, this is Performance Today. I'm Valerie Kaler. Glad to have you along for today's musical adventures and discoveries. When British composer Erlyn Wallen was a young woman, she wanted to be a dancer. She trained for a couple years at the Dance Theater of Harlem in New York City. And then she realized that what she really loved about dance was, in fact, the music. Quite a few of Wallen's pieces have connections to dance, including the one we're about to hear. It's a snapshot of a dance. This is the opening movement of a piece called Photography by Erlyn Wallen. Conductor Mayan Chan leads the ensemble Rocco.

0: British composer Errolyn Wallen wrote that music for the 2005 wedding of a couple of her friends, a cellist and violist. She said the entire four-movement work, Photography, was inspired by the experience of looking at a collection of photos, not trying to evoke an atmosphere or emotion or landscape of a particular image, just the feeling of perusing a whole bunch of pictures. Mayan Chen conducted Rocco in concert at the Denny Theater in Houston, Texas, in the opening movement of Photography. In 2024, King Charles appointed Errolyn Wallen Master of the King's Music in the UK, the first black musician ever to hold that post in its four-century history. And she is determined to use that platform to widen access to free music lessons in school so that classical music is not the domain of the privileged. She absolutely credits her own career in music to the music education she got as a youngster. And she wants to make sure that newcomers to the classical world come from all income levels, all walks of life. Composer Errolyn Wallen. In a moment. Thank you, sir. May I have another? 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
0: You see it quite a bit in mystery novels, where a prolific author uses the same formula, maybe even the same characters, across many books. The details of the plot might change, but overall, people know what to expect. And the new books are hits, partly because people know what they're getting into. Composer Antonín Dvořák had a bit of a James Patterson moment in the late 1870s. He wasn't super well known at the time, and he wrote a series of duets based on Moravian folk tunes. They became quite popular after the Berlin publisher Simrock distributed them, and the publisher thought, if the first publication was successful, why not try this again? Simrock asked Dvořák to write a series of dances based on Czech folk tunes. He wanted arrangements for piano four hands and also for orchestra. Dvořák spent a couple of weeks dashing them out, and the Slavonic dances were a wild hit. With yet another hit in their hands, Simrock asked him to do it again. Same instrumentation, same inspiration. But this time, Dvořák was reticent. He didn't think he could manage another set. He wrote to Simrock, quote, "To do the same thing twice is fiendishly difficult." Dvořák finally agreed after some persuasion, significant persuasion. Unlike John Grisham, Dvořák waited for 8 years before jumping into his sequel. He spent a month writing a second series of Slavonic dances, and Simrock called them a pure delight, quite different, no joke, no irony. Let's hear one of those dances from Dvořák's second series. This is the Slavonic Dance No. 2 in the style of a Ukrainian dumka. Pianists Anna Guijarro and Josu de Solán in concert in Madrid.

0: Adumka, a Ukrainian dance by Antonin Dvorak. That was the Slavonic Dance No. 2 from his Opus 72 collection. Pianists Ana Guijarro and Josu de Solán gave that concert at the headquarters of the Fundación Juan March in Madrid, Spain. In a moment, calm in joy, calm in pain and sorrow. 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
1: 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We'll also hear Ulysses Kay's 1948 Concerto for Orchestra. I'm Jacqueline Gerber, your host for In Tribute to A. Grace Lee Mims, Wednesday night from 10 to 11 on WCLV, IdeaStream Public Media.
0: When Johannes Brahms was in his mid-20s, he lived in a quiet forest town called Detmold in Germany. Around that time, he wrote a letter to his friend Clara Schumann. He said, quote, "Passions are not natural to mankind. They are always exceptions. The ideal, genuine man is calm in joy and calm in pain and sorrow." A kind of surprising sentiment coming from the man who wrote some incredibly passionate works. But maybe he was influenced by his tranquil forest location. That state of emotionally balanced serenity found its way into the string sextet we're about to hear. This is Brahms' Sextet No. 1 from a La Jolla Music Society concert in La Jolla, California.

The String Sextet No. 1 in B-flat by Johannes Brahms, in a concert presented by the La Jolla Music Society at the Conrad Prebys Performing Arts Center. James Ennis and Jack Liebeck played violins, Yura Lee and Jonathan Vinokur were the violists, and Paul Watkins and Kirill Zlotnikov brought the warm low end with their cellos. Johannes Brahms is revered today, often seen as one of the great composers of all time. But writing music never really came easily for Brahms. As a young man, he tried several times to write for string quartet. For him, his early drafts made better wallpaper than music. I mean, literally, he covered the walls and ceilings of his room in Hamburg with discarded attempts. He wrote to a friend, quote, "I have only to lie on my back to admire my sonatas and quartets." At age 27, though, a world of possibility opened for Brahms when he added a viola and a cello to the string quartet. His string sextet No. 1 was his first big success in chamber music, and it is beloved to this day.

0: It is always a treat to share concert highlights from around the world here on PT. And this spring, I invite you to join me on an in-person musical tour of Germany and Prague. We'll attend three of the world's premier classical music festivals, the Dresden and Prague Spring Music Festivals, and the prestigious Beethoven Festival in Leipzig, where we'll take in a special recital by pianist Long Long. We'll immerse ourselves in the local art and history, explore the homes of Felix Mendelssohn and the Schumanns. And there's no limit, of course, to all the delicious food and great company of fellow music lovers along the way. Space is limited on this intimate group trip. All the details, including the full itinerary, available online at publicradiocustomtravel.org. 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I'm Valerie Kaler. 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
1: This is Jacqueline Gerber, Queen of the Morn. Wednesday's playlist includes Vienna Blood, the waltz by Strauss, also the Overture to the Flying Dutchman by Wagner, music from Peer Gynt by Edvard Grieg, and also something by P.D. Hubach. On the movie quiz at 8:25, I'll give away another pair of tickets to one of the silent films to be screened at the Cleveland Silent Film Festival. 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
0: From APM, American Public Media, this is Performance Today. I'm Valerie Kaler. When Wantio Bisenti was in elementary school, he loved music by Beethoven. It wasn't easy for him to track down scores and recordings, but as he studied the ones he could get, he recognized the immense beauty and purpose in that music. In high school, Bisenti found the string quartets of Shostakovich and was blown away. Schoenberg followed, and the discoveries kept on coming. With each composer he discovered, Wantio Bisenti was adding a layer to his own musical identity. Coming up, a piece he wrote that travels through his inspirations into a musical world that's uniquely his. The Glittering World by Wantio Bisenti, ahead this hour.

This is the Composer's Datebook for September 8th. I'm John Burge. Today's date in 1934 marked the birthday of the late British composer Sir Peter Maxwell Davies. Now, his name is spelled D-A-V-I-E-S, so most Americans tend to pronounce it Davies, even though Davis is the common British pronunciation. Once, when Sir Peter was in the U.S., a British journalist called the Las Vegas hotel where the composer was staying and asked to speak to Peter Maxwell Davies. The receptionist said there was no one there by that name. Asked to spell the name, the British journalist did. "Oh, Davies," said the receptionist. "Sorry, there's no one registered by that name either." It turned out the hotel computer had compressed Maxwell Davies into Mavis, and that was how Sir Peter was registered. He found the whole incident so amusing that he wrote an orchestral tone poem titled Mavis in Las Vegas, fantasizing that somehow he had a female alter ego in that city, perhaps earning her living as a high-kicking Vegas showgirl. In addition to the whimsical Mavis in Las Vegas, Maxwell Davies often composed music inspired by the bleak northern land and seascape of the Orkney Islands, an atmosphere as far removed from the Vegas Strip as you can imagine.

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1: You may not know the American illustrator's name, but you've seen Bob Peake's work. He created iconic movie posters for Apocalypse Now, My Fair Lady, the original West Side Story, and tons of other films, plus a bunch of commissions for magazines and the U.S. Postal Service. A couple years ago, the L.A. Film Orchestra curated a Bob Peake retrospective alongside several newly commissioned pieces inspired by his work. Michael Abels wrote this piece, Unbound, inspired by a painting of Jesse Owens at the 1936 Olympics.

Unbound, Jesse Owens, by Michael Abels. Leonard Slatkin led the LA Film Orchestra. From APM, American Public Media, this is Performance Today, taking you to concerts around the world. I'm Valerie Kaler. The Berlin Wall came down toward the end of 1989. So as the 90s began, the Cold War was coming to an end. Democracy movements were gaining traction across Eastern Europe. Composer Michael Abels wrote a piece of music he called Global Warming, inspired at least in part by the feeling of a thaw, of a new warmth and openness in international relations. And at the same time, he was concerned about climate change. The beginning of the piece includes a vision of temperatures rising around the globe, a vast desert, the buzzing of cicadas. So this is a musical picture of global climate change and of better global communication and understanding. Two different meanings of the words global warming. That's the name of this piece. Michael Abels wrote it in the early 1990s. Here it is from a concert in Williamsburg, Virginia. Michael Butterman conducting the Williamsburg Symphony Orchestra.

American composer Michael Abels wrote that music in the early 1990s, a piece called Global Warming, inspired partly by a thaw in international relations at the time, by democracy movements around the world, the fall of the Berlin Wall, but it also includes visions of climate change. So two meanings at the same time of the two words of the title, Global Warming by Michael Abels. We heard it from a concert in Williamsburg, Virginia. Conductor Michael Butterman and the Williamsburg Symphony Orchestra.

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0: You're listening to Performance Today from APM. We've often shared the pre-concert rituals and routines of musicians here on PT. People have habits like taking a big nap, eating dark chocolate, or performing certain exercises. Pianist Anna Petrova intentionally avoids having any sort of routine for concert days. And that's partly because she feels she fell into a superstitious cycle as a child. When she was 12 years old, Petrova participated in a piano competition. She had a small souvenir with her, and the events of the day made her feel like she had good luck. At that age, she connected the souvenir with the good concert outcome. And after that, she had to have that item with her for every concert. It traveled with her everywhere. Petrova says it took her several years to break the superstition linking the item with good concert luck. Gradually, she was able to let it go. And now she purposefully stays away from any rituals that might turn into habits. Instead of superstition, Petrova says she leans on the confidence that comes from her preparation in the days and weeks before the concert. No pre-concert rituals before this performance during the Geneva Music Festival. But, as they say, luck favors the prepared, darling. Anna Petrova and friends playing the final movement of the Piano Quintet by Edward Elgar.

English composer Edward Elgar had a long vacation in 1918. He rented a cottage near Sussex in the south of England, not far from the English Channel. He loved it there, and he got into this creative groove, wrote several great pieces of music during those few months, including the one we just heard, the Piano Quintet by Edward Elgar. We heard the final movement from a concert during the Geneva Music Festival in Geneva, New York. Jeffrey Hurd and Clara Lyon played violins, Tanner Manise on viola, Hannah Collins played cello, and Anna Petrova played piano.

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0: We're about to hear a fascinating piece by Navajo composer Wantio Bisenti, a piece called The Glittering World. Bisenti was inspired by a Navajo creation story called The Emergence. Semi-divine beings emerged in a misty void, and they ascended through a series of mono-colored underworlds, getting more and more complex at each level. They migrated through the black world, the blue world, the yellow world, and arrived finally in the world of many colors, or the glittering world. There they created the ceremonies and beliefs still practiced by Navajo people to this day. The ensemble A Far Cry is in concert in Rockport, Massachusetts. Alex Fortes playing solo violin in The Glittering World by Wantio Bisenti.

colorful music by Navajo composer Huantio Bisenti, a piece called The Glittering World, inspired by a Navajo story about the creation of the world. Divine beings who rise in the misty void, who then travel through monocolored layers of the universe, learning and growing along the way, through the black realm, the blue realm, the yellow realm, until they arrive at last in the glittering world, full of color, full of the richness of life. A far cry gave that concert in Rockport, Massachusetts. Alex Fortes played the solo violin with the ensemble A Far Cry. They gave that concert in Rockport, Massachusetts during the Rockport Chamber Music Festival. Composer Huantio Bisenti lives in the Four Corners area of New Mexico. When he was in grade school in the 1990s, he fell in love with Beethoven's piano sonatas and violin sonatas. Looking back now, he said, quote, "I couldn't tell you precisely what captivated me about Beethoven's music, other than I sensed a great deal of beauty and purpose in it, the spirit of it, I suppose." Then in high school, he stumbled across the string quartets by 20th century Russian composer Dmitri Shostakovich. That clinched it. He knew from that moment that he would be a composer. We just heard his composition, The Glittering World, Huantio Bisenti.

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3: 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Today we're celebrating the birthday of Bohemian composer Antonín Dvořák. He was born on this date in 1841. We'll celebrate his birthday by hearing his 1877 work, Stabat Mater. Robert Shaw leads the Atlanta Symphony, and they're joined by soprano Kristen Gerke, mezzo-soprano Marietta Simpson, tenor Stanford Olson, bass Nathan Berg, and the Atlanta Symphony Chorus.

0: Celebrating the birthday of Antonín Dvořák here on your WCLV Night Music, we heard his 1877 work, Stabat Mater. Robert Shaw led the Atlanta Symphony and the Atlanta Symphony Chorus. They were joined by soprano Christine Gerke, mezzo-soprano Marietta Simpson, tenor Stanford Olson, and bass Nathan Berg. I'm Anna Burr. Thanks so much for tuning in to Night Music here on WCLV. I hope you'll stay tuned for more wonderful music to come.
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1: This is Jacqueline Gerber, Queen of the Morn. Wednesday's playlist includes Vienna Blood, the waltz by Strauss, also the Overture to the Flying Dutchman by Wagner, music from Peer Gynt by Edvard Grieg, and also something by P.D. Hubach. On the movie quiz at 8:25, I'll give away another pair of tickets to one of the silent films to be screened at the Cleveland Silent Film Festival. 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
2: Here is Simon Keenly's side singing the four Hussar songs by Robert Schumann.

Hussar Songs by Robert Schumann. Good to be with you, Peter Van de Graaff here. I'm going to share with you the third ballet suite from one of the great ballets of Aram Khachaturian called Spartacus. But right now we have Veronica Jochum with the Bamberg Symphony led by Joseph Silverstein. This is the piano concerto in C minor, written by a 15-year-old woman, later to become Robert Schumann's wife, Clara Wieck Schumann.

0: Performance by Veronika Joachim, piano, the Bamberg Symphony, Joseph Silverstein, the conductor, piano concerto in A minor, written by a young woman named Clara Schumann.
1: 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Kane Park presents the Addams Family Musical, running from September 10th through the 20th. The Blue Water Chamber Orchestra has officially unveiled the schedule for its highly anticipated 2026-27 concert season. The first performance features Rina Esmail's Testament from Vishwas, Lucas Foss's Renaissance Concerto featuring flutist Anthony Triunfo, and Richard Strauss's Metamorphosen. It's on Saturday, October 3rd at University Circle's Church of the Covenant. To find out more about these events and others, visit WCLV's online arts calendar at wclv.org.
0: There are two great ballets by Aram Khachaturian, the Armenian composer, and we begin with Gaine, here the very famous Saber Dance on Dal Doradi and the London Symphony.

one of those ubiquitous classical music pieces that is so widely known, The Saber Dance from the ballet Gaïna by Aram Khachaturian, Antal Doradi and the London Symphony. A few years after Khachaturian wrote Gaïna, he wrote another great ballet set in ancient Rome called Spartacus. Let's listen now to the third suite drawn from that ballet, dating from 1957, with Yuri Temirkanov and the Royal Philharmonic.

One of the suites drawn from a great ballet by Aram Khachaturian about an ancient slave revolt leader named Spartacus. Ballet suite number 3 from that work of Khachaturian with Yuri Temirkanov and the Royal Philharmonic. This is from the ballet Cinderella by Sergei Prokofiev, The Prince and the Cobblers.

0: Excerpt from the ballet Cinderella by Sergei Prokofiev.
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0: This is a rondo by Beethoven called The Rage Over a Lost Penny, played by Alexis Weissenberg.

Alexis Weissenberg performed The Rage Over a Lost Penny by Beethoven. Here is one of the symphonies of Beethoven. I'm Peter Van de Graaff, by the way. We'll go to the fair hills of Ireland later on. But right now, the Vienna Philharmonic, Andris Nelsson's the conductor from their complete recordings of the Beethoven symphonies, bring us the Symphony No. 1 in C.

0: That was Andris Nelsons conducting the Vienna Philharmonic in music by Beethoven, as we heard his Symphony No. 1 in C.
1: This is the Composer's Datebook for September 9th. I'm John Bird. On today's date in 1949, the British composer Gerald Finzi conducted the premiere of his clarinet concerto at the Three Choirs Festival in Hereford. During his lifetime, Finzi never achieved the fame of some other 20th century British composers. The British tenor Mark Padmore wrote a recent appreciation titled "The Quiet Man of British Music," and he characterized Finzi this way. "I want to make a case for taking the time to get to know a composer whose plumage is discreet and whose song is quiet and subtle. Finzi might be termed one of classical music's wrens. Despite his exotic-sounding surname and mixed Italian, Sephardic, and Ashkenazi heritage, Finzi was in many ways an archetypal English gentleman. One of his passions was the saving of old English varieties of apples. His music was written slowly, and often it would take many years for a piece to reach its final form." Gerald Finzi died in 1956, age 55, from Hodgkin's lymphoma. He was concerned his music would be forgotten after his death, and added this note to his catalog of works. Quote, "The affection which an individual may retain after his departing is perhaps the only thing which guarantees an ultimate life to his work." Composer's Datebook is produced by APM, American Public Media, in collaboration with the American Composers Forum, reminding you that all music was once new.

Amy Beach often drew on her Gaelic ancestry for inspiration, and here's a good example of that. It's called The Fair Hills of Eyre, O, and it is recorded here by pianist Joanne Polk.

pianist Joanne Polk, and music by Amy Marcy Cheney Beach. It's called The Fair Hills of Eire, E-I-R-E, meaning Ireland, and then a comma, and then the letter O with an exclamation point. The Fair Hills of Eire, O. And from there, we easily turn to this, which also has to do with the hills of Ireland. It's called In the Fairy Hills, from a trio of symphonic poems by Arnold Bax called Eire, or Ireland. Arnold Bax, although an English composer, felt an incredible affinity towards Ireland and things Irish, even taking on an Irish pen name for a time. Here's the Ulster Orchestra, Bryden Thompson, the conductor, In the Fairy Hills by Arnold Bax.

Whenever Arnold Bax wanted to escape from the oppressiveness and the responsibilities that he had in England, he headed to Ireland. Felt great affinity towards things Irish. And there's a good example right there. It's called In the Fairy Hills, or Part 2 of the Symphonic Poems about Ireland. And it was played by the Ulster Orchestra, appropriately led by Bryden Thompson. Here again, an Irish group, an Irish composer this time, Michael Balfe, who succeeded greatly at writing stage works, and he's best known for this piece, which is called The Bohemian Girl. From it, we hear the Gallop, as the Irish National Symphony is conducted by Richard Bonning.

0: There we have the Gallop from an operetta by an Irish composer, Michael Balfe, that's B-A-L-F-E, from his Bohemian Girl, the Gallop, with the Irish National Symphony and Richard Bonning.
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0: I'd like to introduce myself to you. I'm Peter Van de Graaff, your companion and host, and I have a couple of pieces here that I think you'll enjoy very much. One is coming up in just a few minutes. It will be one of the violin concertos by a 19th century Belgian violinist composer named Henri Vieuton. And the other is a work for string quartet by the American composer Victoria Bond. It's called Dreams of Flying. The soloist in the Vieuton concerto that we'll hear in a moment is Hilary Hahn. And we first have a piece that was written for her, as she commissioned a great number of composers to write little encores for her. This is part of that project. It's by David Del Tredici, and it's called Farewell. Hilary Hahn here with Corey Smythe, piano.

violinist Hilary Hahn, and we'll be hearing more from her in just a moment, with pianist Corey Smythe and music by the American composer David Deltretici, written for Hilary Hahn, commissioned by her. The piece is called Farewell. One of the great violinists of the 19th century was the Belgian Henri Vieuxtemps. There was a great school of Belgian violin playing throughout that that century into the 20th century. But here is the fourth violin concerto by Henri Vieuxtemps with Hilary Hahn and the German Chamber Philharmonic of Bremen, conducted by Paavo Järvi.

Hilary Hahn, the violinist there, with the German Chamber Philharmonic of Bremen, conducted by Paavo Järvi. And that music by, not surprisingly, a great violinist. Such an amazing showpiece. Henri Vieuton, a 19th century Belgian composer-violinist, as we heard his Violin Concerto No. 4. Here's another Belgian composer. Luc de Fosse is the pianist. This is A Song Without Words by Guillaume Lecoeur.

Luc de Fos performing The Song Without Words by the Belgian composer Guillaume Lecoeur. Now to music written in 1994 by the American composer Victoria Bond, and this is inspired by birds. It was commissioned by the Audubon Quartet, named after the great birder and ornithologist, and the four sections are Resisting Gravity, Floating, The Caged Bird, and Flight. Here's a performance by the Cassatt String Quartet and Dreams of Flying by Victoria Bond.

Music from 1994 by the American composer Victoria Bond and inspired by birds. Sometimes that's played by a full string orchestra, but there we heard the Cassatt String Quartet. The work is called Dreams of Flying. And that brought to mind a piece by Robert Schumann, a very famous poem which was set by many composers, called Wenn ich ein Vöglein wäre, if I were a bird and had wings, I would fly to you. So this, in a sense, is also Dreams of Flying. It's a duet, and in this recording, it's sung by Felicity Lott, soprano, with Anne-Marie Mezzo-soprano, and the pianist is Graham Johnson. Music of Robert Schumann.

0: that you offered to me your heart a thousand times. It's a very romantic poem, as set by Robert Schumann. Wenn ich ein Vöglein wär, if I were a bird. Felicity Lott, soprano, Anne-Marie, mezzo-soprano, and Graham Johnson, piano, from the Hyperion recordings of all the songs of Schumann.
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0: Such an intriguing piece awaiting you later on. It is called the Salzburg Sonata by Arnold Bax, and there's an interesting musicological story behind it as well. We'll also be hearing music from Salzburg, and not by Mozart, in fact. It's by Mozart's friend and the brother of Joseph Haydn named Michael Haydn, who worked for many years in Salzburg, was very close friends with Mozart. First, though, some American music, and it takes us to the West, as we'll listen in just a few minutes to the famous four dance episodes from the ballet Rodeo by Aaron Copland. But first, the opening section of the Grand Canyon Suites by Ferdy Grofe. This is a very vivid depiction of sunrise over the canyon as the Boston Pops are led by John Williams.

unmistakably music depicting a sunrise, specifically Sunrise Over the Grand Canyon, as that's the opening section of the Grand Canyon Suite by the American composer Ferdy Groffet. That recording was by the Boston Pops, conducted by John Williams, the famous film score composer. I'm Peter Van de Graaff with Famous Dance Music by Aaron Copland. Four dance episodes drawn from his ballet Rodeo. Buffalo Philharmonic here, conducted by Joanne Folletta.

Buffalo Philharmonic and conductor Joanne Folletta, with music by Aaron Copland. The four dance episodes drawn from his very successful ballet, Rodeo. A little more American music, and then on to something else. This is Stephen Tharp with James Barbagallo Piano. It's a folk song by Edward McDowell.

The title of that song is Folk Song. It's by Edward McDowell. Stephen Tharp, tenor. James Barbagallo, piano. Now to a most interesting piece. It's called the Salzburg Sonata. It was found in the British Museum Library, and it was in the handwriting of Sir Arnold Bax, the British composer. Thought that he transcribed something, but a friend of his then came forward and said, no, this is actually a piece written in the style of Salzburg in 1788, so at the time of Mozart, etc. Here is that Salzburg Sonata by Arnold Bax. It's played by Eric Parkin.

That's music by a composer who was based in Salzburg in the late 18th century. No, not a member of the Mozart family, a good friend of the Mozart family. His name was Michael Haydn. Joseph Haydn, his elder brother, of course, was based in Esterhazy. But Michael Haydn worked in Salzburg, and that was his Notturno, the Nocturne, for chamber orchestra with the Savaria Baroque Orchestra led by Paul Nemeth. I did mention Mozart. Here is something that Mozart wrote when he was just a child, maybe 5, 6 years old is all. It's simply called Piano Piece, and it's played by Lehrer Auerbach.

0: piano piece by a very young Wolfgang Amadeus Mozart.
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0: This is called The Midsummer Fanfare by American composer John Corigliano.

A performance by the Grant Park Orchestra, conducted by Carlos Kalmar, the group, in fact, that commissioned that composition of American composer John Cordiano, 2004. He wrote that. It's called A Midsummer Fanfare. Thanks so much for joining me. I'm Peter Van de Graaff with some midsummer music here for you. Why not? It is A Midsummer Night's Dream of Felix Mendelssohn. We'll hear many of the best-known excerpts. And beginning, of course, with the overture, ending, in this case, with the Wedding March. The London Philharmonic is directed by Sir Adrian Boult.

0: some of the music, some of the best-known excerpts from A Midsummer Night's Dream for Shakespeare's play. Of course, Felix Mendelssohn's music, concluding with the famous Wedding March. The London Philharmonic Orchestra, recorded there in 1956 with Sir Adrian Bolt conducting.
1: Here are some upcoming area arts events from the WCLV online arts calendar. The Cleveland Cello Society kicks off the 2026-27 season with a screening of the 2016 documentary film Strangers on the Earth, starring Dane Johansson, Cleveland Orchestra cellist. Before the film is shown, Dane will perform select movements from the Bach cello suites and talk briefly about his 600-mile, 36-day pilgrimage with his cello on Spain's historic Camino de Santiago. It's on Sunday, September 13th at 3 p.m. at the Latin Us Black Box Theater, located in the Pivot Center for Art, Dance, and Expression. Les Delices will kick off its 2026-27 season with a celebratory free concert of Baroque music at the Treelawn Music Hall. It's on Saturday, September 19th at 7:30 p.m. To find out more about these events and others, visit WCLV's online arts calendar at wclv.org.
0: Here's some music now from 1934 by the Czech composer Bohuslav Martinů, who was living in France when he wrote this piece. It's in two movements. We hear Krysia Osostovich, Timothy Bolton, and Richard Lester, all members of the group called Domus, the string trio number 2 by Martinů.

That was a string trio, a piece for violin, viola, and cello by the Czech composer Bohuslav Martinů. We heard Krisha Asostovic, violin, Timothy Bolton, viola, Richard Lester, cello, making up part of the group based in London called Domus. That music dates from 1934, a time when Martinů had already left his beloved native Czech Republic for Paris, in this case. Let's hear a dance of Beethoven now. He wrote a lot of them, and this is from his collection of works without opus number 8, 12 German dances. Here's the 10th of the set, performed by Capella Istropolitana, directed by Oliver Dohnányi.

0: A little bit of a Turkish flavor to that dance. Turkish in the sense of in that period when they used such instruments as cymbals and drums and the like that was associated with Turkish music. A German dance by Beethoven.
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0: I'm Peter Van de Graaff. Our music ahead brings us a symphony by Haydn. Also some music for solo instruments and orchestra inspired by Scotland. We'll hear a trio of such pieces. This is Joshua Bell, violin. Andrew Litton conducting the Royal Philharmonic Orchestra. We'll listen to a very famous melody by Jules Massenet, which comes from his opera Thaïs. This is the Meditation.

Serving in the opera as an interlude between acts, that is the Meditation from the opera Thaïs by Jules Massenet. Joshua Bell was heard there with the Royal Philharmonic, directed by Andrew Litton. One of the many, many Haydn symphonies, one of the more anonymous ones, as this is, has no subtitle attached to it. It's not part of the London or the Paris collection. It's an earlier symphony, the number 41 in C major, and this is recorded by a group which records in the hall where many of Haydn's symphonies were premiered, including this one in Eisenstadt, Austria, the Palace of Esterházy, the Austro-Hungarian Haydn Orchestra, directed by Adam Fischer.

0: One of the earlier and lesser-known symphonies by Joseph Haydn, number 41 in C major, performed by the Austro-Hungarian Haydn Orchestra, conducted by Adam Fischer.
1: 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Kane Park presents the Addams Family Musical, running from September 10th through the 20th. The Blue Water Chamber Orchestra has officially unveiled the schedule for its highly anticipated 2026-27 concert season. The first performance features Rena Esmail's Testament from Vishwas, Lucas Foss's Renaissance Concerto featuring flutist Anthony Triunfo, and Richard Strauss's Metamorphosen. It's on Saturday, October 3rd at University Circle's Church of the Covenant. To find out more about these events and others, visit WCLV's online arts calendar at wclv.org.
0: Next, we have some Scottish music for solo instrument and orchestra. And we begin with this piece by a Spanish composer, interestingly, named Pablo de Sarasate, his Scottish Airs, performed by Rachel Barton Pine and the Scottish Chamber Orchestra, conducted by Alexander Platt.

Rachel Barton Pine heard with the Scottish Chamber Orchestra conducted by Alexander Platt. Scottish Airs by the Spanish violinist composer Pablo de Sarasate. This is also based on some Scottish folk melodies. It's by Ignaz Moscheles. It's also for solo instrument and orchestra, in this case piano. And Moscheles was on his way to Scotland for a concert tour and wrote this piece called Anticipations of Scotland. It was first performed, in fact, in Edinburgh. Howard Shelley is the pianist and the conductor of the Tasmanian Symphony.

Howard Shelley, pianist and conductor with the Tasmanian Symphony, Anticipations of Scotland by Ignaz Moscheles. Another Scottish piece for piano and orchestra, Seven Scottish Airs by Gustav Holst, Michael Frejan joined by the London Festival Orchestra.

Gustav Holst wrote to those seven Scottish airs for piano and orchestra. I guess I should say arranged them. Michael Frahan was the pianist. London Festival Orchestra, directed by Ross Popel. We've been hearing a lot of Scottish music for

0: some very early Scottish music played by Ron McFarlane.
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0: Beautiful intermezzo from Cavalleria Rusticana by Pietro Mascagni, played by City Music Cleveland, conducted in 2006 by James Gaffigan, former assistant conductor of the Cleveland Orchestra. This season, he is the music director designate of the Houston Grand Opera. He will become the full-fledged music director next season. However, this season, he still has some operatic obligations elsewhere for the Komische Oper Berlin, including the Golden Cockerel and Porgy and Bess. Today's forecast, 85 with sunshine and a possibility of thunderstorms this afternoon. Those are more likely near the lake. Right now, Lake Erie is taking all of the rain, but there are a few tendrils that are kind of wafting down and may come ashore, especially in Lake and Ashtabula counties. Tonight's forecast will be 70 with rain and gusty winds. Tomorrow, 80 and sunny, and there is a possibility of rain for the inland counties. Right now it's about 75 degrees. I have got tickets to see a silent film, part of the Cleveland Silent Film Festival. That's going to be the prize on the movie quiz at 8:25.
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3: BBC News with Govinda Gill. The British Foreign Secretary Ed Miliband has said that the international community has become frustrated with some of the actions of the Israeli government a day after he announced sanctions on Israeli settlements in the occupied West Bank. Mr. Miliband had also accused Israeli settlers of ethnic cleansing against Palestinian people. Mr. Miliband said he'd anticipated the Israeli backlash, but it was time to act.
4: The Prime Minister of the Palestinian Authority, the ambassador here, they are very, very clear. We want you to act. Yes, some of what Israel is doing, like trying to close down our consulate, will be damaging for the Palestinian people, but it is right to act because the bigger danger here is the wider suffering and oppression of the Palestinian people, which is continuing unabated, and we have a responsibility to seek to make a difference.
3: There's been a new escalation in the conflict between Iran and the US. Iran's Revolutionary Guard say they've attacked 10 vessels trying to pass through the Strait of Hormuz. The US had earlier said it had destroyed 5 Iranian oil tankers. The tit-for-tat strikes have led to a rise of the price of oil. Jonathan Josephs reports.
5: Photographs published by the North Korean show its leader Kim Jong-un inspecting steel tubes in a new building. The IAEA report says the facility...
6: The return of $100 a barrel oil is a reminder of the negative impact this war is having on the global economy. Prices have risen steadily in recent weeks and have now pushed past this psychologically important barrier. It's a result of the US and Iran attacking each other, a new damage to Saudi energy infrastructure that are likely to further reduce shipments through the Strait of Hormuz. Less supply increases inflationary pressures around the world, bringing the prospect of higher interest rates and lower economic growth.
3: Apologies for the earlier technical error. The head of the UN's nuclear watchdog has said the expansion and continued production of weapons-grade nuclear weapons in North Korea is a cause for serious concern. Rafael Grossi's statement came after the IAEA revealed that Pyongyang had built a new two-story uranium enrichment facility. Jake Kwan reports from Seoul.
5: Photographs published by the North Korean show its leader Kim Jong-un inspecting steel tubes in a new building. The IAEA report says the facility can contain up to 28 of the machines that can produce weapons-grade uranium. Experts say such setup can add 4 to 8 bombs each year to the country's estimated 60 warheads. Last month, President Trump called the country unthreatening and said he would meet its leader again. It's the strongest signal yet that Mr. Trump may be ready to accept a nuclear North Korea.
3: Jake Kwan with that report. This is the world news from the BBC. The Ukrainian drone commander says Russian military vessels have been hit in the Black Sea port of Novorossiysk. Robert Brovdy gave no precise number but said the ships targeted included a missile carrier. Russian officials said 4 people were killed and about 30 injured in Novorossiysk overnight. A South Korean business tycoon has been ordered to pay more than $1.5 billion in the largest divorce settlement ever awarded in the country. Kwon Hyuk-bin must surrender to his ex-wife a 35% stake in Smilegate, South Korea's most successful gaming company that he founded. The funeral ceremonies have begun in Oslo for Norway's King Harald V. Thousands of Norwegians have gathered to honour the popular and modernising monarch who reigned for 35 years until his death last month at the age of 89. A procession on foot is starting from the Royal Palace to the city's cathedral, which hosts a service in an hour's time. The creators of South Park, the animated TV comedy, have announced that its new series will be named South America in a jibe at President Trump's proclivity for renaming landmarks. The show, nearly 30 years old, has regularly satirized Mr. Trump, prompting him to call it fourth-rate. Charles Haviland reports.
2: The name change for the upcoming series is official. The show's social media account shows the sign for the fictional Colorado town with the word park replaced by America. South Park's creators, Matt Stone and Trey Parker, said they'd been inspired by the bravery and patriotism of Apple and Google. Both have altered their maps, bowing to President Trump's renaming of the Gulf of Mexico and Lake Ontario. The White House called South Park uninspired and desperate after an episode last year depicted Mr. Trump naked in bed with Satan.
3: That's the latest BBC News.
7: Our Koyo on Ovation summer continues tonight at 8. James Fedek conducts the Cleveland Orchestra Youth Orchestra in two works: the suite from Sergei Prokofiev's ballet Romeo and Juliet, and the great Symphony in D Minor by César Franck. The concert was recorded last November in Severance Music Center. Koyo on Ovations, tonight at 8 on WCLV. 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
0: It's about 75 degrees. Our high today will be 85 with sunshine, and there may be some thunderstorms this afternoon, more likely near the lake than inland. Tonight, gusty winds with a low of 70 and some rain. That's in the forecast. Tomorrow, it will be 80 and sunny, and there's some rain possible inland. At 7 after 6 on WCLV, let's dip our toe into Wednesday. In Portage County, Interstate 76 eastbound, between routes 43 and 44, that accident has cleared. In Portage County, in addition to that, there is a fallen tree, which is blocking Route 700 between 303 and Route 82. And in Cleveland Heights, there's a broken water main, which has closed Euclid Heights Boulevard between Lenox Road and Derbyshire Road. Our first music is by the 25-year-old Jean Sibelius. It's from 1891. He called it his ballet scene.

The Turku Philharmonic was led by Leif Segerstam. That is ballet scenes from 1891 by the 25-year-old Jean Sibelius. Today's high will be 85 degrees. Right now it's around 70. 70 will be tonight's low. There may be some rain showers near the lake this afternoon. The radar indicates that that may occur. It's a quarter after six on WCLV. I'm Jacqueline Gerber, and I will be with you until 10 this morning. Mahani Tiave was born in Hawaii, actually, and has lived on Easter Island, or Rapa Nui, as it originally was called. And she has obtained her musical education throughout the world, including her master's degree at the Cleveland Institute of Music. She recorded the F-sharp major barcarolle by Chopin. That's the Opus 60. And she recorded that about 8 years ago. We're going to hear that now. The barcarolle Opus 60 by Chopin.

The Opus 60 Barcarolle by Frédéric Chopin was played by Mahany Tiave, who obtained her master's degree at the Cleveland Institute of Music. It's 626 on WCLV.

Martin West led the San Francisco Ballet Orchestra. That is The Huntresses from the ballet Sylvia from 1876 by Leo Delibes. Last name spelled D as in dog, E-L-I-B as in boy, E-S as in Sam.

How about that pastoral from the Eight Concert Etudes, published in 1984 by the Ukrainian composer Nikolai Kapustin? John Salmon was the pianist on WCLV. It's going to be 85 and sunny today. There may be some thunderstorms this afternoon, and those are more likely to be near the Lake Erie Lakeshore. This came to me this morning, an old story, and it has nothing to do with anything other than I can't get it out of my mind. This has to do with a quartet of people for dinner. I've mentioned in the My Christmas segment that we've had on the air for many years, a neighborhood tavern in my hometown. And aside from any Christmas matters, we took a young man who was new in town. He was clerking for a federal judge. And I went with my friend Gail. We had worked at a newspaper together. And she had met him, and his birthday was that day. So she invited him along with another visitor from out of town. His name was Lou. And we went to this pub, and I arranged to buy a birthday cake for the fellow. And I, knowing the proprietor as I did, I said, "Can we store this cake in your fridge? And then we'll bring it out during dinner." And she said, "Sure." Now, this lady was in her 60s at the time and retained a reasonably good figure. And after the dinner was over and the cake was brought out with candles on it, lighted, she decided that she would treat the birthday boy to an exotic dance. None of us was expecting this, especially not the fellow for whom the cake was intended. And she started undulating around him. Hoo waka, hoo waka, hoo waka, hoo waka. And, you know, at some point his face just turned scarlet. And the visitor from out of town, Lou, we had to almost close his mouth forcibly because his jaws were agape. And my friend Gail, I'm not sure what she ever thought of it, but once the exotic dance was done, we knew that it was an unforgettable birthday.

Frederick Hand's granddaughter, Sophia, was a toddler when he wrote Sophia's Journey, and it depicts her unsteady first steps as a toddler.

0: Carl Kaiser was the flutist with the Cologne Chamber Orchestra. That's from the Orchestral Suite No. 2 by Bach. On the outbound East Shoreway, that's Interstate 90 eastbound after Martin Luther King Jr. Drive, there is a collision. That is in the right lane. In Cleveland Heights, a broken water main has closed Euclid Heights Boulevard between Lenox Road and Derbyshire Road. 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
0: Some of you, with sophisticated travel palettes, have something in common with the audience that first heard the waltz Vienna Blood by Strauss in 1873. The premiere was at a grand festival ball held in the Golden Hall of the Musique Verein, and it occurred 2 days after, and it was intended to celebrate the marriage of the Archduchess Gisela, who was the oldest surviving daughter of Emperor Franz Joseph I and Empress Elizabeth, to Prince Leopold of Bavaria. So this was a high society event. The Vienna Blood Waltz here is played by the Vienna Philharmonic, led by Franz Welser Most.

0: The Vienna Philharmonic, led by Cleveland Orchestra music director Franz Welser Most. That was recorded in 2010 and released by Deutsche Grammophon in a disc called Summer Night Concert. And that was the waltz Vienna Blood by Strauss. Sue's Alarm is coming up in about 5 minutes on WCLV. In Cleveland Heights, Euclid Heights Boulevard has reopened between Lenox Road and Derbyshire, and that was closed due to a broken water main. On the east outbound Shoreway, Interstate 90 eastbound after MLK, that has been cleared.
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3: Maria.

Jose Carreras in the famous 1984 studio recording of West Side Story. The uncredited symphony was led by the composer Leonard Bernstein on WCLV. If you can find any clips or maybe the entire documentary of the recording, it is worth seeing. Kiri Takanawa, Tatiana Troyanos. It's a really very entertaining documentary about something that is very important in 20th century musical theater. Jose Carreras is still performing. He has a performance in Bucharest, Romania on Saturday night. It is now 6:57 on the nose on WCLV. We have a somewhat different Sousa alarm this morning. It is a march. It's a traditional Irish tune. It's called O'Sullivan's March.

0: Keith Lockhart led the Boston Pops. That is O'Sullivan's March, that traditional tune, on WCLV. It's now 7 o'clock.
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0: Here's a story from our IdeaStream newsroom. 12 people were killed in 12 fatal crashes across Ohio during the four-day Labor Day weekend, down from 23 deaths last year. Ohio State Highway Patrol troopers made 426 impaired driving arrests and issued more than 2,100 seatbelt citations during the holiday period. For details on this story, plus more local and national news, tune to 89.7 WKSU or download the free IdeaStream app. Today's forecast, thunderstorms are possible, though it's maybe sunny, perhaps more inland, but there may be a more likely possibility of rain near the lake. Tonight it's going to be 70 with rain and gusty winds. Tomorrow 80 and sunny. Rain is possible, especially inland. Temperatures are averaging about 75 degrees. Winds are from the south at 12. The humidity is 94%. In Baltimore, the Guardians outlasted the Orioles 9-5. And in U.S. Open tennis quarterfinals, the American Ben Shelton, the number 8 seed, outlasted Carlos Alcaraz, the number 2 seed, in a 5-set thriller that ended at 3:33 a.m. That's Eastern Time this morning. Our next news on WCLV is at 7:35. The pet news is at 7:25. Dmitri Shostakovich wrote fast, really fast. His friends wrote about that. And when it came time to write the festive overture, a friend said, this friend was just kind of at Shostakovich's apartment in the fall of 1954, when a conductor from the Bolshoi Theater Orchestra visited, and due to some mysterious political maneuverings and bureaucratic issues, the orchestra needed a new work to celebrate the October Revolution. The concert was in 3 days. And the friend, who was just kind of there, said, "The speed with which he wrote was truly astounding. Moreover, when he wrote light music, he was able to talk, make jokes, and compose simultaneously like Mozart. He laughed and chuckled, and in the meanwhile, work was underway and the music was being written down. Is there any trace of haste or carelessness in the festive overture? You be the judge."

0: Gustavo Dudamel led the Simone Bolivar Symphony in the festive overture from 1954 by Dmitri Shostakovich. There are no traffic matters right now. It's 8 after 7, and WCLV support comes from members and...
1: The Cleveland Museum of Art, presenting Spectacular Freedom, Andrew Wyeth, and the Modern American Watercolor. This new exhibition presents nearly 75 works from Wyeth's estate, most of which have never been publicly exhibited. Opening September 20th, cma.org.
0: Since there's no traffic report, I thought I would share this with you. An improbable story, but of course those are the really good ones. Taiwanese media recently reported the case of a scorned man who, after catching his wife cheating with another man, used the footage to sue them both for compensation. However, that same footage was then used as the basis of a countersuit by the wife for recording people without their consent. The unnamed man and his wife were married 5 years ago, and these in flagrante delicto events occurred in a vacation home. The man found a strange toothbrush, which raised suspicions about his wife's fidelity. This is 3 years ago. And he checked surveillance video from the parking garage, noticed somebody who had driven his wife home from work. When confronted, the man's wife denied that she was seeing somebody else, and he believed her. However, 3 months later, he accidentally discovered that she had indeed been stepping out on him. He had remotely activated the home's robot vacuum cleaner via its mobile app to surprise his wife by talking to her through it, but he ended up catching her with, man number two. Upon activating the vacuum cleaner's camera, the husband saw what he saw, and it was in flagrante delicto. He decided not to confront them immediately, but he kept his cool and decided to continue recording them as evidence in a subsequent lawsuit. And he went to court with the footage and demanded compensation. The judges ruled in his favor. However, the wife then countersued because the jurisdiction required the consent of at least one party to being filmed, which did not occur. So it was not the victory he wanted. Here's Olga Kern. This is Rachmaninoff Suite from Bach's Violin Partita No. 3 on WCLV.

Olga Kern, who was the jury chair for the Cleveland International Piano Competition for Young Artists, which recently concluded here. That was Rachmaninoff's arrangement, that's a suite from Bach's Violin Partita No. 3. The pet news is coming up in a few minutes on WCLV, and if I may offer a program note, the pet news voting this week will take place tomorrow, Thursday the 10th, and there will be only two stories, today's and yesterday's, so it will be a little bit easier than in some weeks. So just keep that in mind, and I will mention that repeatedly so that you know that the pet news voting will be tomorrow, February. I'm just wishing for colder weather, I think. September 10th, and that will be from 7:25 to 8:25. It is now 7:20 on WCLV.

0: Choir Cleveland, led by Ross Duffin. That is Veniti Exultemus, a motet, and that setting is by William Byrd on WCLV, where support comes from.
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music is by Nino Rota, and that is from La Dolce Vita, the film by Federico Fellini, shot in 1959 on the Via Veneto, the Roman street of nightclubs, sidewalk cafes, and the parade of the night. Marcello Mastroianni was in that movie as the fellow who chronicled the so-called suite life. And who can forget Anita Ekberg wading into the Trevi Fountain? That performance on WCLV was by, let me get this right, Jean-Marc Louis Sada. And it is time for the pet news on WCLV at 7:26. You might have seen this reported elsewhere, Dateline, Medina County. A puppy abandoned in a cage near a busy highway in northern Ohio has found a new home. On August 23rd, Ohio State Highway Patrol trooper John Cronender discovered the puppy during a morning rest area check near Interstate 71 in Medina County. The puppy had been locked in a crate and left without food or water. And he is seen on the body camera footage rescuing the puppy and putting him in his cruiser. The puppy, estimated to be between 3 and 4 months old, was taken to the Medina County SPCA and named Miles. Another person in law enforcement has adopted Miles, and the fellow who found Miles originally was not able to accommodate a puppy in one's personal life, and that does happen. But in any event, so Miles has a new home.

The music is by Michel Legrand from Yentl. Itzhak Perlman was the violinist with the Pittsburgh Symphony, and the arranger was also the conductor, and that's John Williams. Papa, Can You Hear Me? Yentl, a film directed by Barbra Streisand and starring Miss Streisand. Next on WCLV is an overture by the founder and first leader of the Empire of Brazil, and that is Pedro I. This overture in E-flat is played by the Minas Gerais Philharmonic.

That is by Pedro I of Brazil. It's his E-flat overture published in 1821. And the Minas Gerais Philharmonic is led by Fabio Michetti on WCLV, where it is time for a story from our IdeaStream newsroom at 20 before 8. One of Ohio's oldest newspapers may close by year's end. Block Communications said that if it cannot find a buyer for the Toledo Blade, the newspaper will publish its final editions on December 31st. The company cited years of financial issues and losses. For details on this story, plus more local and national news, tune to 89.7 WKSU or download the free IdeaStream app. The forecast: 85 today. There may be thunderstorms, more likely near the lake than inland. Reverse that tomorrow. There may be more likely storms inland with a high of 80 on Thursday. Friday, it will be 80 and sunny. Temperatures are somewhere between 75 degrees and 80 at this hour. And the sunset is tonight at 7:47. In sports, in Baltimore, the Guardians defeated the Orioles 9-5. In U.S. Open tennis quarterfinals, American Ben Shelton outlasted Carlos Alcaraz in an epic five-set match that started at 11 p.m. and ended at 3:33 a.m. Let's take a look at traffic now on WCLV.

0: In the area around Medway, Route 44 southbound, there's an accident at Dudley Road.
1: Our Koyo on Ovation summer continues tonight at 8. James Fedek conducts the Cleveland Orchestra Youth Orchestra in two works, the suite from Sergei Prokofiev's ballet Romeo and Juliet and the great Symphony in D minor by César Franck. The concert was recorded last November in Severance Music Center. Koyo on Ovations, tonight at 8 on WCLV, IdeaStream Public Media.
0: Andres Nelsons leads the Leipzig Gewandhaus Orchestra now. On WCLV, this is the Flying Dutchman Overture by Wagner.

0: Andras Nelsons led the Leipzig Gewandhaus Orchestra on WCLV, and that's the overture to the opera The Flying Dutchman by Richard Wagner. On Route 44 southbound, there's a crash at Dudley Road that is near Manaway.
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from the musical from the mid-1950s called The Pajama Game. The music is by Adler and Ross. The performance was by the Boston Pops. That's Hernando's Hideaway. Director John Ford made somewhere between 60 and 65 silent films. Only 10 to 14 of them still exist. One of them is being screened as a part of the Cleveland Silent Film Festival, Film Festival and Colloquium. That is Wednesday the 16th at 7 at the Cleveland Museum of Art. The title of the film is Three Bad Men, and pianist Jackie Warren is going to perform an original improvised score. And noted John Ford expert Grafton Nunes will provide the film's introduction at 6:30. Three Bad Men will be screened Wednesday the 16th at 7 at the Cleveland Museum of Art. I'll give away two tickets at 8:25 on the movie quiz. The forecast

0: 85 today with sunshine. There may be some rain, more likely near the lake than inland. Reverse that tomorrow. The rain may be more likely inland. Tonight's low will be 70 with gusty winds. Tomorrow's high will be 80.
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3: BBC News with Govinda Gill. Researchers at the artificial intelligence giant Anthropic say they're worried the technology could threaten humanity. Writing in support of a former colleague, Anthropic's alignment science lead, Evan Hubinger, said he personally believed there was a greater than 10% chance AI could kill us all in the next decade. Chris Vallance has the details.
4: Anthropic's Evan Hubinger said in a post on X that the risk from current AI models was low, but he was worried that the technology might soon become able to improve itself to the point where it poses an existential risk to humanity. "We really do earnestly believe AI poses a species-ending risk to humans," he wrote. Mr. Hubinger added that Anthropic was trying its best, but to paraphrase, it hadn't figured out how to keep future superintelligent AIs acting in line with human values, called alignment in AI jargon and his own area of expertise.
3: The owner of China's largest messaging service, WeChat, has thanked a US cybersecurity firm for uncovering a software vulnerability that could have put more than a billion users at risk. Khalif says it developed an AI-powered cyber attack worm that could spread between phones in seconds through WeChat calls. Researchers say it took them just days to identify the app's vulnerability. The Israeli authorities are taking further action against British and European-linked organisations and individuals in response to the sanctions imposed on goods from settlements in the occupied West Bank. Israel has also given Britain 30 days to close down its consulate in East Jerusalem. Yolande Nell has more from Jerusalem.
5: The Minister of Diaspora Affairs, Amichai Shikli, has told Israeli Border Control that he recommends that individuals from 11 organisations should also be denied entry. The minister accuses these of promoting boycotts, sanctions and economic and political measures against the State of Israel. Names on the list include prominent NGOs providing humanitarian support for Palestinians, Oxfam, Save the Children, the Norwegian Refugee Council, Islamic Relief Worldwide and Medical Aid for Palestinians.
3: A British maritime safety organisation has reported that several merchant ships have been hit in the latest escalation in the conflict between Iran and the US. The UK MTO said one was listing an at anchor. The tit-for-tat strikes have led to a rise in the price of oil. Jonathan Josephs reports.
6: The return of $100 a barrel oil is a reminder of the negative impact this war is having on the global economy. Prices have risen steadily in recent weeks and have now pushed past this psychologically important barrier. It's a result of the US and Iran attacking each other, a new damage to Saudi energy infrastructure that are likely to further reduce shipments through the Strait of Hormuz. Less supply increases inflationary pressures around the world, bringing the prospect of higher interest rates and lower economic growth.
3: BBC News. The head of the UN's nuclear watchdog has said the expansion of nuclear facilities and the continued production of weapons-grade uranium in North Korea is a cause for serious concern. Rafael Grossi's statement came after the IAEA revealed that Pyongyang had built a new two-story uranium enrichment facility at the country's main nuclear complex. A new expanded enrichment site near the capital has also begun operating. Japan's main opposition alliance says it's splitting following its dramatic defeat in elections earlier this year. The centrist reform alliance was formed before the February poll to counter the Prime Minister Sanae Takaichi's Liberal Democratic Party, but it failed to gain traction. The discovery of five baby orangutans in the eastern Indian state of Odisha has sparked an investigation into whether they were illegally trafficked into the country. The critically endangered apes are found in the wild only in Indonesia and Malaysia. Here's our Global Affairs reporter, Joanna Keane.
7: Pictures and videos of the three male and two female orangutans, all under the age of one, show them sitting on the forest floor where they were given bananas to eat. They were spotted by local people not far from a road, thousands of kilometres from the tropical rainforest where they belong. There's no chance they made the journey on their own, so it's likely they were trafficked into India by an international smuggling network and abandoned when something went wrong. Such cases are not new to the country, with orangutans being rescued in three other states over the past few years.
3: Norway has fallen silent for a minute to honour King Harald V, who is being laid to rest following his death at the age of 89. His coffin was brought on an artillery carriage from the Royal Palace through central Oslo to the cathedral. Top Norwegian politicians are among those paying tribute at his funeral service. That's the latest world news from the BBC.
0: On WCLV, winds are from the south at 10. The humidity is 94%. The phase of the moon, such as it is the new moon. And right now it is basically 70 degrees, with the exception being 77 at Cleveland's lakefront and 75 at Hopkins Airport. Today's high will be 85. The rain that has been moving west to east over Lake Erie has pretty well moved out of our area. There might be some residual showers that greet the lakeshore, but otherwise there may be some showers near the lake later today, but right now it does not look that way. Tonight's forecast, 70 with rain and gusty winds. Tomorrow, 80 and sunny. Rain is possible, especially inland. Let's take a look at traffic now on WCLV. Like the lava in your lava lamp, the traffic does change. And in the morning, do-si-do, let's mention in the Copley area, Interstate 77 northbound, there's a crash at Route 18. And to the east, on Route 44 southbound after Dudley, that accident is near Manaway.

0: España, the Spanish Rhapsody by Emmanuel Chabrier, was played by the Suisse Romande Orchestra on WCLV, conducted by Naomi Irvi. Let's take the pulse of the commute. In the Copley area, Interstate 77 northbound, there's a crash at Route 18. To the east in the Manaway area, there's an accident, Route 44 southbound after Dudley. In Macedonia, the Route 8 northbound off-ramp to northbound Interstate 271 is really pokey. Are you surprised? Of course not. 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
0: The Movie Quiz Prize at 8:25, that's coming up in about 10 minutes, is a pair of tickets to see a silent film directed by John Ford. This is one of the few silent films that he directed that currently exists. It's from 1926. It's called Three Bad Men. It is presented by the Cleveland Silent Film Festival and Colloquium. It's being screened Wednesday, September 16th. That is a week from tonight at 7 at the Cleveland Museum of Art. And there will be live improvisation by pianist Jackie Warren. And a noted John Ford expert Grafton Nunes will provide the film's introduction at 6:30. The screening actually begins at 7. I've got two tickets for that screening of Three Bad Men. And I'll give that away at 8:25 on the movie quiz. From 2014... Mitsuko Uchida leads the Cleveland Orchestra from the keyboard. This is the finale from Mozart's Piano Concerto No. 19.

0: Mitsuko Uchida led the Cleveland Orchestra from the keyboard, recorded for Decca. In 2014, we heard the finale from Mozart's Piano Concerto No. 19. She will embark on a concert tour in Munich, also Vienna, and in Tokyo beginning this month, and she'll be playing Beethoven 4. Well, if I click this the third time, maybe it will fire. Voila! It's 8:23. The movie quiz is coming up in about 5 minutes on WCLV. The accident in the Copley area, Interstate 77 northbound at Route 18, remains a factor, as does the accident to the east on Route 44 southbound after Dudley Road near Manaway. And that is the traffic picture. 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

That Humoresque is by Tchaikovsky, arranged by Leopold Stokowski, and played by the Bournemouth Symphony, led by José Sarabriere. At 8:27, as we play the movie quiz, you will need an email address. The tickets in question will be sent to you by email. The film is a silent movie, one of the few still in existence that is survived by John Ford. It's called Three Bad Men. It's from 1926, a century ago. It's being presented by the Cleveland Silent Film Festival and Colloquium. It's being screened next Wednesday, September 16th at 7 at the Cleveland Museum of Art's Gartner Auditorium. There will be an introduction at 6:30 by noted John Ford expert Grafton Nunes. And pianist Jackie Warren will improvise some accompaniment live while you're watching Three Bad Men, directed by John Ford. Again, you'll need an email address, and I'll take that information from you, and you will be well advised to take some notes, remember the name of the film, where you're going to see it, and that way when you get the follow-up email, all will be good. Also, any case in which email is used as the transmission, remember your spam filter may figure into this. Some years ago, tickets were being sent by email for an event, and the listener who had won the movie quiz got in touch and basically eviscerated us in interesting language for failing to make sure she got her tickets, when in fact, the tickets were sent by email. Her spam filter was set rather high. She forgot to check her spam folder. So remember the spam folder. It will keep you from total panic. The number to call if you think you know the name of this movie is 1-800-343-WCLV. The usual rules of the pool apply. If you've won in the last 6 weeks, sit this one out. Please do not call until you hear the music. And keep in mind that if you are driving and you choose to play the movie quiz, you still have to remember to write things down. And if you have somebody else in the car, pass the phone to that person and let that person make everything, reduced to writing. Impeccable, readable handwriting, I might add. 1-800-343-WCLV. Name this movie. Name the movie.

Sawyer, you're going out a youngster, but you've got to come back a star. That's from 42nd Street, the musical from 1933. That was the correct answer. First guest by Karen Morgan of Chardon, who wins the tickets to see John Ford's silent film Three Bad Men from 1926, presented by the Cleveland Silent Film Festival and Colloquium. That screening will be Wednesday, September 16th at 7 at the Cleveland Museum of Art's Gartner Auditorium. You can find more online at the Silent Film Festival's website, which is clevelandsilentfilmfestival.org. And that will have live piano accompaniment by Jackie Warren. It's 26 before 9 on WCLV. Thanks to all of you who played the movie quiz. Not everybody gets it right, but at least you try. And that is extremely important. If you don't try, you can't have a chance at winning. Here is Salute Salon.

0: Salute Salon is a female quartet based in Hamburg, Germany. And we heard that quartet's arrangement of Saint-Saëns' Danse Macabre on WCLV. To the east, Route 44 southbound after Dudley Road in the Manaway area, that accident has now cleared. 77 northbound at Route 18 is still with us.
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2: Bill O'Connell here, and looking ahead to the afternoon movie quiz at 4:25, actor Henry Thomas, that's Elliot from E.T., he's the star of the movie quiz, and we have Cleveland Silent Film Festival tickets as a prize. And after the movie quiz, overtures, one by Rossini, The Italian Girl in Algiers, one by Brahms, The Tragic, and one by Grieg, In Autumn. 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
0: The weather forecast for today is straightforward, 85. There may be some thunderstorms, more likely near the lake than inland. Tonight's low will be 70 with rain and gusty winds. Right now, temperatures remain around 70 degrees. Ernest Bloch composed Poems of the Sea in 1922 while serving as the founding director of the Cleveland Institute of Music. It started out, I believe, for piano solo, and then he later orchestrated it, which is not all that unusual in the musical world. There are three interconnected movements. The first one is entitled Waves, the second one, Shanty, and you might hear a melody that imitates a sailor's working song. And then the third movement is called At Sea, and it's played here by the Malmö Symphony.

We've heard Poems of the Sea by the composer Ernest Bloch. He wrote this in the early 1920s while he was the founding music director of the Cleveland Institute of Music. Zachary Aramo led the Malmö Symphony on WCLV. Right now it's around 75 degrees. Our high today will be 85. There may be some showers here and there, especially tonight, but possibly later this afternoon. There is a closure in South Euclid due to a gas leak. In South Euclid, Mayfield Road is

0: The composer was Carl Philipp Emanuel Bach, and that's the finale from a string symphony published in 1773. Oberlin grad Rebecca Miller led the orchestra of the Age of Enlightenment. Next hour, we're going to hear a suite from Peer Gynt by Edvard Grieg, Je, a ballet by Debussy, and a scherzando, basically a mini symphony for flute and orchestra by Joseph Haydn. The forecast for today, 85 degrees. There may be some thunderstorms, very scattered, probably near the lake, doubtful inland, but you may drip, but you won't melt. WCLV audiences are prepared for anything.
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2: This is the Composer's Datebook for September 9th. I'm John Bird. On today's date in 1949, the British composer Gerald Finzi conducted the premiere of his clarinet concerto at the Three Choirs Festival in Hereford. During his lifetime, Finzi never achieved the fame of some other 20th century British composers. The British tenor Mark Padmore wrote a recent appreciation titled The Quiet Man of British Music,

0: and he characterized Finzi this way. I want to make a case for taking the time to get to know a composer whose plumage is discreet and whose song is quiet and subtle. Finzi might be termed one of classical music's wrens. Despite his exotic-sounding surname and mixed Italian, Sephardic, and Ashkenazi heritage, Finzi was in many ways an archetypal English gentleman. One of his passions was the saving of old English varieties of apples. His music was written slowly, and often it would take many years for a piece to reach its final form. Gerald Finzi died in 1956, age 55, from Hodgkin's lymphoma. He was concerned his music would be forgotten after his death, and added this note to his catalog of works. Quote, "The affection which an individual may retain after his departing is perhaps the only thing which guarantees an ultimate life to his work." Composer's Datebook is produced by APM, American Public Media, in collaboration with the American Composers Forum, reminding you that all music was once new.
1: 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The play is by Henrik Ibsen, and Peer Gynt is a folk hero. He is a rogue who will be destroyed unless he's saved by the love of a woman, and how he fails to destroy himself is beyond me, because he has disaster after disaster. He leaves home to seek his fortune, but he makes really bad decisions. But that's part of the drama, and that's why you keep watching the play. Edvard Grieg created two separate suites from his score for Peer Gynt. We're going to hear the second one, played here by the Malmö Symphony.

0: We've heard the second of two suites prepared from the score by Edvard Grieg to Henrik Ibsen's play Peer Gynt from the 1870s. The suite itself was created in the 1890s. It was recorded in 2006 for the Naxos label by the Malmö Symphony. 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
1: the Cleveland Orchestra. Franz Welser-Mose continues his 25th season as music director, celebrating the final chapter of a unique partnership. September 24th and 26th, he leads the Cleveland Orchestra in Brahms' Lyrical Second Symphony at Severance. 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
0: Sometimes a creative work gets upstaged, and that was the case for Debussy's ballet Jeu, J-E-U-X, meaning game. It was choreographed by Vaclav Nijinsky. It was commissioned by Sergei Diaghilev and his Ballet Russe, so it had a great pedigree, including this music by Debussy. It premiered in Paris in May of 1913, and 2 weeks later it was upstaged by the debut of Stravinsky's The Rite of Spring. Nevertheless, Jeu is a very charming 19-minute ballet about a garden at dusk. A tennis ball is lost. A young man and two women search for it, but then it gets into all kinds of flirtations and that type of thing. And then at the end, another tennis ball unexpectedly falls into the scene, and everybody gets startled and runs away. Here's the San Francisco Symphony led by Michael Tilson Thomas.

0: We've heard the ballet Jeux, J-E-U-X, the French word for game. It's by Debussy, dating from 1913. The San Francisco Symphony was led by Michael Tilson Thomas.
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0: Around the time that Joseph Haydn entered the employ of the Esterházy family, he wrote the six scherzandi for orchestra. These are for flute and orchestra. They're essentially mini symphonies, and they are ideal for light court entertainment. The Haydn Ensemble Berlin is joined by Emmanuel Paud. We hear the Scherzando No. 5.

0: Flutist Emmanuel Paud joined the Haydn Ensemble Berlin with the Scherzando No. 5 from 1765 by Joseph Haydn.
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2: Bill O'Connell here, and looking ahead to the afternoon movie quiz at 4:25, actor Henry Thomas, that's Elliot from E.T., he's the star of the movie quiz, and we have Cleveland Silent Film Festival tickets as a prize. And after the movie quiz, overtures, one by Rossini, The Italian Girl in Algiers, one by Brahms, The Tragic, and one by Grieg, In Autumn. 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
0: Next is PDQ Bach's Schlepptet in E-flat, played by E-virtuosi de Hoople, led by Peter Schickele. Self-explanatory.

On WCLV, we've heard the Schlepptet by P.D.Q. Bach. Peter Schickele led E-Virtuosi di Hoople. That is from the Vanguard release called The Wurst, W-U-R-S-T, of P.D.Q. Bach, in which Professor Schickele, channeling P.D.Q. Bach, appears in a sausage shop.

We heard the Philip Jones Brass Ensemble on WCLV. That's the Elgar Howarth arrangement of the traditional tune, The Cuckoo.

0: This is a statewide test of the Ohio Emergency Alert System, originating from the State Emergency Operations Center in Columbus. This is only a test. The Ohio Emergency Alert System is designed to provide the public with timely warnings and emergency information. Had this been an actual emergency, you would have received instructions and information related to that emergency over this and other stations in your area. This concludes this test of the Ohio Emergency Alert System.
1: And that's an important thing that broadcasters on the TV and the radio do. And now that we have done that, Mark Satola will be with you shortly.
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Tarantelle Styrienne, or Das, by Claude Debussy, with Jean-Yves Thibaudet, pianist, playing it here on WCLV. Today is Jean-Yves Thibaudet's birthday, born this day in 1961. In 1979, he took the second prize at the Cleveland Institute of Music's, or rather the Cleveland International Piano Competition, and went on to have a great recording career and performing career. We'll hear him in another mode. He has a long-standing interest in American jazz, and we're going to hear him playing a 1971 jazz piece by American jazz bassist Steve Swallow called Hello Bolinas.

0: Jean-Yves Thibaudet, pianist, playing a piece by Steve Swallow, American jazz bassist, called Hello Bolinas. Bolinas is a small unincorporated community about 20 or 30 miles northwest of San Francisco, only a population of about 1,500 people, kind of a reclusive place, and here given a thoughtful performance by Jean-Yves Thibaudet, who made that recording in 1996. It's 11 minutes past 10 o'clock. We will think about the evening this morning as we continue on today's edition of Midday. I'm Mark Sotola. Thanks for tuning in. 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
0: Early in his career, which is to say in 1761, Franz Joseph Haydn wrote a trilogy of symphonies depicting morning, noon, and evening. We're going to hear the last of them, the depiction of evening in the Symphony No. 8 in G major. You'll hear a thunderstorm blow through in the last movement. Adam Fischer conducts the Austro-Hungarian Haydn Orchestra. The Symphony No. 8 in G, Evening by Haydn on WCLV.

The Symphony No. 8 in G Major, the Evening Symphony from 1761, part of a trilogy, the other two symphonies depicting morning and noon. Adam Fischer conducted the Austro-Hungarian Haydn Orchestra. We'll stay with the theme of evening for a while and hear music of Josef Lanner, a waltz from 1840 called Evening Stars, and here it is played by the Vienna Philharmonic, conducted by Franz Welser-Most.

0: The waltz called Evening Stars by Josef Lanner, in a performance by the Vienna Philharmonic conducted by Franz Welser Most. That was part of an outdoor concert that was released in 2010 on the Deutsche Grammophon label called Summer Night Concert. We have music by Antonio Salieri and Mozart coming up, so stay tuned to WCLV and listen to these words.
1: Here are some upcoming area arts events from the WCLV online arts calendar. The Cleveland Cello Society kicks off the 2026-27 season with a screening of the 2016 documentary film Strangers on the Earth, starring Dane Johansson, Cleveland Orchestra cellist. Before the film is shown, Dane will perform select movements from the Bach cello suites and talk briefly about his 600-mile, 36-day pilgrimage with his cello on Spain's historic Camino de Santiago. It's on Sunday, September 13th at 3 p.m. at the Latin Us Black Box Theater, located in the Pivot Center for Art, Dance, and Expression. Les Delices will kick off its 2026-27 season with a celebratory free concert of Baroque music at the Treelawn Music Hall. It's on Saturday, September 19th at 7:30 p.m. To find out more about these events and others, visit WCLV's online arts calendar at wclv.org.

And that's music of Antonio Salieri. We heard the overture to Act II of his 1787 opera Tarare with the Heidelberg Symphony Orchestra, conducted by Thomas Faye. Here's a little bit of Mozart to take us up to time here on WCLV.

0: A short German dance by Mozart, written in 1791, Köchel 605 No. 1 from a set of those dances, with the Orpheus Chamber Orchestra performing. It's just 10:50, we have music of Prokofiev up next, so stay tuned to WCLV.
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0: Prokofiev wrote 5 piano concertos. Only 2 of them are in the regular repertoire, number 1 and number 3. And it's the piano concerto number 3 in C major that we're going to hear. Opus is published as his opus 26 in 1921. The composer was the performer at its first performance. Our soloist, however, is Marta Argerich in a 1967 recording with the Berlin Philharmonic conducted by Claudio Abbado on WCLV.

0: The Piano Concerto No. 3 in C Major, Opus 26 by Sergei Prokofiev. Our performance featured Marta Argerich, pianist, and the Berlin Philharmonic, conducted by Claudio Abbado, recorded way back in 1967. Here on WCLV, it's 18 minutes past 11 o'clock. We've got kind of a mixed bag of things in the remainder of this hour. Music by Michael Haydn, Gabriel Pierney, and Gioachino Rossini, all coming your way at 90.3.
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0: Music by Franz Joseph Haydn's younger brother, Michael Haydn. We'll hear his Symphony No. 34 in E-flat with the London Mozart Players, conducted by Matthias Bammert.

0: The Symphony No. 34 in E-flat by Michael Haydn from 1788. We heard a performance by the London Mozart Players, Matthias Bammert conducting. 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
1: 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The Cleveland Silent Film Festival and Colloquium will present its annual festival from September 15th through the 20th. The series includes six classic films from around the world, five of them released in 1926, as CSFF continues its tradition of spotlighting centennial films. 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
0: Gabriel Pierney is remembered as a great conductor of his time, but we only have his music to remember him by, and we're going to hear a piece he wrote in 1885, a fantasy ballet for piano and orchestra in B-flat, published as his Opus 6. Joel Fahn is the pianist, and the Northwest Sinfonietta is conducted by Christophe Chagnard.

0: The Fantasy Ballet for Piano and Orchestra by Gabriel Pierney, one whose episodic nature would indeed recommend it to the ballet stage. It's only about 11 and a half minutes and would make a nice divertissement. Our performance featured Joel Fahn, pianist, and the Northwest Sinfonietta conducted by Christophe Chagnard. Here on WCLV, where it's now 11:41, and we've got music of Rossini coming up.
1: 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We will hear a recording he made with the Cleveland Orchestra of Rachmaninoff's Second Piano Concerto. Following that, it's the Symphony No. 94 of Joseph Haydn, Surprise. I'm John Mills. Please join me tonight for Symphony at 7, right here on WCLV, IdeaStream Public Media.
0: Here's a very well-known overture by Rossini, The Barber of Seville, with City Music Cleveland, conducted by James Gaffigan.

0: The Overture to the Barber of Seville by Gioachino Rossini with City Music Cleveland, conducted by James Gaffigan. That takes us to 10 minutes before 12 noon. Coming up at a minute past noon, it's BBC News, and then we'll have music by Ravel and Mussorgsky on Lunchtime with the Cleveland Orchestra.
1: 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What we program is done at your request. Maybe you say to yourself, why don't they play such and so, or I haven't heard my favorite in a while. If so, tell us what it is that you'd like to hear. And even though it's called Symphony at 7, it doesn't have to be an orchestral piece. 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

0: The waltz 1001 Nights by Johann Strauss Jr. with the Vienna Philharmonic, conducted by Vili Boskovsky. And that concludes this morning portion of Midday on WCLV. Coming up, we have BBC News at a minute past noon, and that's followed by Lunchtime with the Cleveland Orchestra. Colorful scores from Ravel and Mussorgsky come your way on today's Lunchtime with the Cleveland Orchestra, including the sparkling Piano Concerto in G by Ravel, with Pierre-Laurent Aymar as the soloist, and Leopold Stokowski's arrangement of Mussorgsky's Pictures at an Exhibition, as conducted by Oliver Nussen. I'm Mark Satola. Please join me this afternoon at 12:06 for Lunchtime with the Cleveland Orchestra on WCLV, IdeaStream Public Media.
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3: This is London.

0: BBC News with Tom Dewsbury. Researchers at the artificial intelligence giant Anthropic say they're worried the technology could threaten humanity. Writing in support of a former colleague, Anthropic's alignment science lead, Evan Hubinger, said he personally believed there was a greater than 10% chance AI could kill us all in the next decade. Our senior technology reporter Chris Vallance has more details.
1: We're talking about AI in the future, and obviously the future is racing towards us. Here is a situation where the people within the companies, you know, they're seeing the unreleased models, they're seeing the stuff that isn't put out in the public domain. They're also, I think there's a lot of them very convinced of the power of AI and that there will be this progress in AI that we've seen will continue. And the big fear is that we can't make sure that these models stick to the rails.
0: The owner of China's largest messaging service, WeChat, has thanked a US cybersecurity firm for uncovering a software vulnerability that could have put more than 1 billion users at risk. Caliph says it developed an AI-powered cyber attack worm that could spread between phones in seconds through WeChat calls. Researchers say it took them just days to identify the app's vulnerability and a little over a week to develop the software. Tencent, which owns WeChat, says it's now fixed the vulnerability. Caliph says its mission's to make the internet safe by figuring out what's possible before the wrong people do. The German Chancellor Friedrich Merz has accused the far-right Alternative for Germany party of anti-migration policies that amount to ethnic cleansing by skin colour and origin. Speaking in Parliament after the AfD's victory in Saxony-Anhalt, Mr. Merz said healthcare, hospitality and other sectors wouldn't be able to function without skilled workers.
2: Aber meine Damen und Herren, im Handwerk arbeiten auch Millionen Menschen mit Migrationshintergrund.
3: Ladies and gentlemen, there are also millions of people from migrant backgrounds working in the manufacturing sector. And if what you're advocating here, namely

0: remigration were to become a reality, it would be nothing other than ethnic cleansing based on skin colour and origin, nothing else. Ladies and gentlemen, the word remigration is nothing other than a synonym for ethnic cleansing based on origin and skin colour.
1: The Metropolitan Police Force in London says it will conduct a further criminal investigation into allegations that the populist opposition party Reform UK broke rules on political donations. Footage broadcast last week showed two party officials appearing to suggest ways of circumventing electoral laws that ban foreign funding. Here's Henry Zeffman.
2: Interestingly, the Met Police are very clear that this is being folded into the existing criminal investigation that they were carrying out into Reform UK along similar lines. I think this does add to the sense that what was broadcast last week is a crisis for Reform UK, and given the length of time that police investigations on any matter, let alone ones like this, can take, it may well be a prolonged crisis.
1: The men in question have stepped down. Reform denies any wrongdoing. World news from the BBC. The head of the world's main fact-checking network sounded alarm bells after the tech giant Meta moved to abolish its own functioning fact-checking system in 16 Latin American countries. Fact-checking uses reputed news organizations, but Meta scrapped it last year in the wake of President Trump resuming office in the US. A judge on Brazil's Supreme Court ordered the immediate reinstatement of the federal police chief. André Rodrigues had been removed on Tuesday by another Supreme Court judge, but Justice Flavio Dino argued his removal would affect investigations under his supervision. Mr. Rodrigues had been accused of spying on a Supreme Court judge and improperly disclosing federal police reports. The British Prime Minister, Andy Burnham, said his government's decision to ban goods from illegal Israeli settlements in the occupied West Bank shows Britain's leadership on the world stage. Mr. Burnham said in a difficult and dangerous world, Britain had to stand for something and that support for a two-state solution must be backed up by action. Uganda's military chief, General Muhoozi Kainerugaba, has announced he's withdrawn the country's team from the Invictus Games, which are organised by Britain's Prince Harry. He said Uganda's unwilling to participate in an event which didn't have the approval of the king. The announcement comes after Buckingham Palace made public a letter stating that Prince Harry and his wife Meghan Markle wouldn't be working royals following their return to the UK. Thomas Mukwana reports.
3: General Muhoozi Kainerugaba announced Uganda's withdrawal in a post on social media platform X, saying it was intended to avoid the African nation appearing opposed to the king. Prince Harry established the Invictus Games as an international sporting event for wounded, injured and sick active duty service members and military veterans. Uganda joined in July, becoming the competition's 26th member nation. General Muhoozi is the son of Uganda's long-term president Yoweri Museveni and is known for his outspoken interventions on social media.
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5: Ravel and Mussorgsky are the composers we'll be hearing from this afternoon on Lunchtime with the Cleveland Orchestra. And we're going to begin with Ravel and his piano concerto in G major. Today is the birthday of pianist Pierre-Laurent Aimard, born on this day in 1957, and he's heard here in a recording with the Cleveland Orchestra conducted by Pierre Boulez, the piano concerto in G by Ravel on WCLV.

0: Pierre-Laurent Aymard was the violin, the piano soloist in the Piano Concerto in G Major by Maurice Ravel with the Cleveland Orchestra conducted by Pierre Boulez. You're listening to Lunchtime with the Cleveland Orchestra, and we have music of Mussorgsky coming up next, but first we would like to take this moment to remind you that support for WCLV comes from our members and from
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0: Ravel's orchestration of Mussorgsky's Pictures at an Exhibition is justly the most famous orchestration, but there were many others during the late years of the 19th century and well into the 20th century. We're going to hear Stokowski's orchestration of Pictures at an Exhibition, music of Mussorgsky played here by the Cleveland Orchestra, conducted by Oliver Nussen.

0: Earlier, we heard Ravel's Piano Concerto in G minor with Pierre-Laurent Aimard. I'm Mark Sottola, thanking you for listening and encouraging you to stay tuned for The Big Work at One, which features the symphonic dances of Sergei Rachmaninoff.
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1: And good afternoon. It's 1 minute past 1 o'clock here at WCLV. I'm John Mills, and it's now time for our Big Work at One. Today's Big Work at One is the last major composition of Sergei Rachmaninoff. He was living in the United States at the time, and wrote it for Eugene Ormandy, who premiered the work in January of 1941 with the Philadelphia Orchestra. We will hear that same ensemble in 2018, here led by Yannick Nézet-Séguin. The Symphonic Dances of Sergei Rachmaninoff, our Big Work at One.

0: The Philadelphia Orchestra under Yannick Nézet-Séguin. That was a 2018 performance of the Symphonic Dances by Sergei Rachmaninoff. That was our Big Work at One. I hope you enjoyed it, and I hope you'll join me tomorrow for another big piece of music in the 1 o'clock hour. Still ahead in this one, we'll have the Ballet Égyptien by Alexandre Luigini. Stay tuned. 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
2: 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The Cleveland Repertory Orchestra announces an expanded four-concert 2026-27 season. Under the direction of founder and music director Matthew Salvaggio, the orchestra's fifth season opens September 12th with a commemoration of the 25th anniversary of the September 11 attacks. All concerts begin at 7 p.m. and admission is pay what you will. Arts Renaissance Tremont presents Uncharted Territory. They're bringing together five world-class and diverse jazz musicians for an experimental evening. Some of them have never met, none of them have ever performed together in public, and they're each writing a new piece for this event. The five pieces will be rehearsed and performed in front of a live audience for the first time. It's September 19th at Pilgrim United Congregational Church in Tremont. To find out more about these events and others, visit WCLV's online arts calendar at wclv.org.
0: The fame of French composer Alexandre Luigini rests almost entirely on one work, his Ballet Égyptien, his Egyptian ballet. He wrote it in 1875, and it came to prominence when it was used in an 1886 production of Verdi's opera Aida. We will hear that Ballet Égyptien, performed by the London Symphony Orchestra, under Richard Bonning.

0: The hit from the one-hit wonder Alexandre Luigini, that was the Ballet Égyptien, performed by the London Symphony Orchestra under Richard Bonning. Well, thanks for tuning in for classical music here on WCLV. In the next hour, we have Maurice Ravel's String Quartet, a couple of pieces of Renaissance polyphony. We have a symphony by Giovanni Battista Sammartini and a couple of Schubert songs through the hands of Liszt coming up next. All that and more still ahead here on WCLV, where support comes from our members and from
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Known to many if you own a Samsung appliance, that was Franz Liszt's take on Franz Schubert's song Die Forelle, or The Trout. The pianist was Kotaro Fukuma. Here's another one of Liszt's transcriptions of a song by Schubert. This is his take on Gretchen am Spinnrade. The pianist here is Sergei Babayan.

pianist Sergei Babayan, performing Franz Liszt's take on the Schubert song Gretchen am Spinnrade, Gretchen at the Spinning Wheel. Well, good afternoon. It's 10 minutes past 2 o'clock. I'm John Mills. Thanks for tuning in for an afternoon of classical music. Looking at some rain this afternoon, high of 88. Tonight, low of 70, chance of rain before 10 p.m. Tomorrow, mostly cloudy, high of 77. Tomorrow night, decreasing clouds, low of 62. Friday's looking quite nice, sunny, high of 78. At last check here at the Idea Center Playhouse Square, partly cloudy, 87 degrees, a few clouds and 86 in Akron. Here's music of the Italian composer Giovanni Battista Sammartini. He was active in the middle part of the 18th century. Here is a symphony for strings in D minor. Kevin Mallon leads the Aradia Ensemble.

0: Kevin Mallon leading the Aradia Ensemble in a symphony for strings by Giovanni Battista Sammartini.
1: 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Kane Park presents the Addams Family Musical, running from September 10th through the 20th. The Blue Water Chamber Orchestra has officially unveiled the schedule for its highly anticipated 2026-27 concert season. The first performance features Rena Esmail's Testament from Vishwas, Lucas Foss's Renaissance Concerto featuring flutist Anthony Triunfo, and Richard Strauss's Metamorphosen. It's on Saturday, October 3rd at University Circle's Church of the Covenant. 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
0: We have a very special recording next of a motet by Giovanni Palestrina. Palestrina wrote much music for the Sistine Chapel, and this recording from 2015 was actually recorded in the Sistine Chapel. This is a motet of Palestrina called Tu es Petrus, You Are Peter, referencing Matthew 16, You Are Peter, and Upon This Rock I Will Build My Church. The Sistine Chapel Choir are led by Massimo Palombello.

recorded in the Sistine Chapel in Rome. That was the Sistine Chapel Choir under Massimo Palombella, a motet of Giovanni Palestrina, Tu es Petrus, You are Peter. Here's another motet from a few years earlier. This was written by Jakob Clemens non Papa. His name literally means Jacob Clemens, not the Pope, because there was a Pope Clement at that same time. This is Carole Magnus Eras, Charles V, You Are Mighty. Here's Stile Antico.

0: Stileantico singing music of Jakob Clemens non Papa. A piece called Carole Magnus Eras, Charles, referencing Charles V, You Are Mighty.
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0: Coming up in about 8 minutes or so, we will have a performance of Maurice Ravel's String Quartet. Taking us there, it's a work of the Russian composer Vasily Kalinnikov. We will hear his Intermezzo No. 1, performed by the London Symphony under Nema Yervi.

0: Nemirovy leading the London Symphony in the Intermezzo No. 1 by Vasily Kalinnikov. Music of Ravel is next.
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0: Here is a string quartet by Maurice Ravel. He only wrote one, and this was modeled on the only string quartet of Claude Debussy. It's a favorite among quartets and audiences alike. We will hear the Cleveland Quartet performing the string quartet of Maurice Ravel.

0: The Cleveland Quartet and a 1985 recording of Maurice Ravel's only string quartet. 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Still ahead in the hour, we'll have a work of Max Steiner, piano sonata by Cécile Chaminade, and a symphony by Sammartini. 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
0: Here's a work by the French composer Cécile Chaminade. We will hear her C minor piano sonata, which she composed somewhat early in her career in 1895. Joanne Polk performs here on WCLV.

0: pianist Joanne Polk performing a C minor piano sonata by the French composer Cécile Chaminade. Well, it's just about 3:45 here at WCLV. Coming up at the top of the hour, it's Composer's Datebook and the first hour of the Drive Time Show with Bill O'Connell. At the end of this hour, we have film music of Max Steiner, but coming up in a moment, a chaconne by the English Baroque composer John Blow. 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

The Academy for Early Music Berlin, led by Justin Doyle. A Chaconne by the English Baroque composer John Blow. Well, it's just about 9 minutes before 4 o'clock here at WCLV. Bill O'Connell is on deck for the Drive Time show. Let's wrap up our time together this afternoon with a suite from Max Steiner's score to the 1940 Betty Davis film All This and Heaven Too. Starred Betty Davis and Charles Boyer. Here is Charles Gerhardt leading the National Philharmonic.

Music by Max Steiner for the 1940 drama with Betty Davis and Charles Boyer, set in 1848. All This and Heaven Too is the name of the movie. Charles Gerhardt led the National Philharmonic at the final 38 seconds of the suite, the final end credits. Of course, end credits take a whole lot longer these days. Coming up, Composer's Datebook, and then we'll have the first hour of the Drive Time show. We'll showcase the talents of birthday pianist Jean-Yves Thibaudet. He turned 65 today. And Adam Fischer, the Hungarian conductor, also has a birthday today. We'll hear his performance with the Austro-Hungarian Haydn Orchestra of Joseph Haydn's Symphony No. 25. And then we'll bid a happy birthday to Henry Thomas, the best known as a child actor. He's been in other films, too. And we'll be giving away tickets to the Cleveland Silent Film Festival. All that coming up in the first...

0: On today's date in 1949, the British composer Gerald Finzi conducted the premiere of his clarinet concerto at the Three Choirs Festival in Hereford. During his lifetime, Finzi never achieved the fame of some other 20th century British composers. The British tenor Mark Padmore wrote a recent appreciation titled "The Quiet Man of British Music," and he characterized Finzi this way. "I want to make a case for taking the time to get to know a composer whose plumage is discreet and whose song is quiet and subtle. Finzi might be termed one of classical music's wrens. Despite his exotic-sounding surname and mixed Italian, Sephardic, and Ashkenazi heritage, Finzi was in many ways an archetypal English gentleman. One of his passions was the saving of old English varieties of apples. His music was written slowly, and often it would take many years for a piece to reach its final form." Gerald Finzi died in 1956, age 55, from Hodgkin's lymphoma. He was concerned his music would be forgotten after his death, and added this note to his catalog of works, quote, "The affection which an individual may retain after his departing is perhaps the only thing which guarantees an ultimate life to his work." Composer's Datebook is produced by APM, American Public Media, in collaboration with the American Composers Forum, reminding you that all music was once new.
1: We'll have music by Franz Liszt, his transcription of a piece by Tchaikovsky, to open WCLV's Drive Time show. But first, a look at the weather. And there's a line of strong thunderstorms impacting southwestern Cuyahoga and Lorain counties through 4:30 or so this afternoon. Showers and possibly, they're talking about wind gusts up to 50 miles an hour and half-inch hail. Showers, possibly a thunderstorm before 8 tonight, then a chance of showers and thunderstorms. Some of the storms could produce heavy rainfall, lows around 70. Mostly cloudy Thursday, high near 79. Thursday night gradually becoming mostly clear with lows around 61. And then Friday sunny with a high near 79. Downtown Cleveland right now, rain and 83 degrees. Northwest winds at 17. Akron-Canton, a few clouds, 88. Cleveland-Hopkins, mostly cloudy, 86. And Lorain-Elyria, thunderstorm in the vicinity and breezy, 78 degrees. Winds northwesterly at 21, gusting to 39 miles per hour. Here's Jean-Yves Thibaudet on his birthday to play Tchaikovsky's Eugene Onegin Polonaise.

One of those spectacular concert encore pieces, of which Franz Liszt was so well prepared for, the Polonaise from the opera Eugene Onegin by Tchaikovsky. There, Franz Liszt's arrangement from 1880, and it was played there by Jean-Yves Thibaudet from his Decca album of Liszt transcriptions recorded in 1992. Today, Jean-Yves Thibaudet is 65 years old. In just a few moments, we'll have music by Joseph Haydn here on the Drive Time Show. Let's take a look at traffic first. We have some slowdowns. One due to a blocked fallen tree in Hiram on Route 700 between Allen Road and Hoover Road. Look out for an accident blocking two right lanes on the East Shoreway, 90 eastbound after East 152nd. There's slow traffic back to East 72nd. And there's an accident in North Olmsted, 480 westbound before Lorraine Road. Slow traffic back to Great Northern Boulevard. At about 4:25, it's the movie quiz on WCLV, and we have a prize today. It's a pair of tickets to see The General, 1926 film by Buster Keaton, presented by the Cleveland Silent Film Festival and Colloquium. It happens Thursday, September 17th, that's a week from tomorrow, at 7:30 p.m., at Cleveland Gray's Armory on Bolivar Road in Cleveland. It was a critical failure on its original release, and The General is now regarded as one of Buster Keaton's greatest films. It really is something to see. And we'll be offering two tickets to that screening when we play the movie quiz at 4:25. We'll need a name and phone number and email address if you are the winner today. Oh, and what's the subject of the movie quiz? Actor Henry Thomas, you know, Elliot from E.T. It's on to music by Joseph Haydn, the Symphony No. 25 in C major, conducted by Adam Fischer with the Austro-Hungarian Haydn Orchestra.

On WCLV, that was the Symphony No. 25 by Joseph Haydn from 1783. The Austro-Hungarian Haydn Orchestra, led by the Hungarian conductor Adam Fischer, who has a birthday today. He is 67 years old. Time for the movie quiz at 4:25. We have a prize, a pair of tickets to see The General, 1926 film from Buster Keaton, presented by the Cleveland Silent Film Festival and Colloquium. The screening takes place Thursday, September 17th, 7:30 p.m. at Cleveland Gray's Armory at 1234 Bolivar Road in Cleveland. The movie was a critical failure on its release, but it's now regarded as one of Buster Keaton's greatest films. The story is based on actual events during the Civil War, in which Union soldiers commandeered a train called the General. In a now controversial decision, Keaton's version has a Confederate protagonist because he reasoned that it would be harder for Southern audiences to root for the side that had won the war. The film's narrative is structured around two elaborate locomotive chases that include some of Keaton's most daring and famous stunt work, including most famously an actual train plummeting from a collapsing bridge into a gorge. This showing on Thursday, September 17th at 7:30 p.m. at Cleveland Gray's Armory will feature a live score by theater organist Donnie Rankin performing on the Armory's historic Wurlitzer, originally housed at Erie's Warner Theater. What a special screening. Thursday, September 17th, 7:30 p.m. at Cleveland Gray's Armory for Buster Keaton's The General, presented by the Cleveland Silent Film Festival and Colloquium. And the subject of the movie quiz today, Henry Thomas. He's 47 years old today. Remember him as Elliot in E.T.? That's how he began his career. And he won a Young Artist Award, received Golden Globe, BAFTA, and Saturn Award nominations. Henry Thomas has also had roles in other films, including Cloak and Dagger in 1984, Frog Dreaming 2 years later, Valmont in 1989, Fire in the Sky, Suicide Kings, All the Pretty Little Horses from the 90s, Gangs of New York in 2002, and Dear John in 2010. He was cast as Samuel Ludlow in the 1994 epic historical western Legends of the Fall, directed by Edward Zwick. The film is about three brothers and their father living in the wilderness and plains of Montana in the early 20th century, and how their lives are affected by nature, history, war, and love. The film's time frame spans nearly 50 years, from the early 20th century to 1963. The film was nominated for 3 Oscars and won for John Toll's cinematography. Henry Thomas played one of the sons in the story. The task on the movie quiz today, name 2 of the 3 actors who played the father and 2 of the sons. Name 2 of the 3 actors who played the father and 2 of his sons in the film Legends of the Fall. The WCLV contest line, it's toll-free, 800-343-WCLV, 800-343-9258. For the tickets to Buster Keaton's The General, Thursday, September 17th, 7:30 p.m. at Cleveland Gray's Armory, here's the main theme from Legends of the Fall, music by James Horner. Who are those actors?

0: Gorgeous music by James Horner for the 1994 film Legends of the Fall. That was the main theme. Arranged there for French violinist Renaud Capuçon. He was heard with the Brussels Philharmonic, Stéphane Deneuve conducting. The question on the movie quiz, there are four lead male actors in Legends of the Fall. Henry Thomas is one of them. Today is his 47th birthday, which makes me feel very old, and you too, I suppose, because he was in E.T. in 1982. Anyway, there are three other actors playing those roles, and the task was to name two of the three. And our winner of the movie quiz today, Bob Garrity of Cleveland, named all three. They are Brad Pitt, Anthony Hopkins, and Aidan Quinn. That's the answer today. Brad Pitt, Anthony Hopkins, Aidan Quinn in Legends of the Fall. And Bob Garrity has won himself a pair of tickets to a very, very special event, at least in this movie lover's opinion. It's a screening of The General by Buster Keaton in 1926, sponsored by the Cleveland Silent Film Festival and Colloquium. It takes place Thursday, September 17th, 7:30 p.m. in Cleveland, Gray's Armory. And at this screening, there's a live score by theater organist Donnie Rankin performing on the Armory's historic Wurlitzer, originally housed at Erie's Warner Theater. For more information about the festival, ClevelandSilentFilmFestival.org is the website. And that's our afternoon movie quiz on WCLV, where support comes from
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2: 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We will hear a recording he made with the Cleveland Orchestra of Rachmaninoff's Second Piano Concerto. Following that, it's the Symphony No. 94 of Joseph Haydn, Surprise. I'm John Mills. 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
0: Here is Oberlin faculty pianist Peter Tukoc and music by Beethoven.

0: Beethoven having a bit of playful fun there in the second movement from his piano sonata number 18, the Scherzo movement from a work from 1802. That was pianist Peter Takacs, faculty at Oberlin College. 4:40 on the Drive Time show. We'll check traffic in a moment. Our Koyo on Ovation summer continues tonight at 8. James Fedek conducts the Cleveland Orchestra Youth Orchestra in two works, the suite from Sergei Prokofiev's ballet Romeo and Juliet and the great Symphony in D Minor by César Franck. The concert was recorded last November in Severance Music Center. Koyo on Ovations, tonight at 8 on WCLV, IdeaStream Public Media.
1: 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We'll also hear Ulysses Kay's 1948 Concerto for Orchestra. 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
0: Fallen Tree and Hiram still there. Route 700 closed between Allen Road and Hoover Road. Accident has two right lanes blocked on the East Shoreway, 90 eastbound after East 152nd. Slow traffic back to East 55th. And look out for an accident in Elyria on the turnpike eastbound after Route 57. Next, music by Felix Mendelssohn, one of his 12 string symphonies from early in his career. He was a preteen and teenager when he wrote these series of works. And we'll hear number 6 from 1821, played by the Northern Chamber Orchestra of Manchester, England, Nicholas Ward conducting.

Felix Mendelssohn was 12 years old when he wrote that music, his String Symphony No. 6 in 1821. The Northern Chamber Orchestra was conducted by Nicholas Ward. It's the Drive Time Show at 4:54. We'll have some music by Alonzo Lobo, written around the year 1598, sung by the Gesualdo Six. That's coming up. Then the news at 5 o'clock and the second hour of Drive Time. We'll have overtures, that is, by Rossini and Brahms, and we'll hear the Avenez for violin and orchestra by Saint-Saëns. But first, My Harp is Turned to Grieving by Spanish composer Alonso Lobo, piece written for the funeral of King Philip II of Spain.

0: That's the ensemble Gesualdo Six, founded in 2014 in Cambridge, England. I heard them sing summer of 2025 at Chautauqua. We heard them performing Alonzo Lobo's piece called My Harp is Turned to Grieving, a piece written for the funeral of King Philip II of Spain in 1598. The news is next.
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can be a source of revenue to fund proposals and services, as some Republican lawmakers who want to expand it have also said. But she says it needs the right regulatory environment around it. Republican Vivek Ramaswamy hasn't been clear with his views on iGaming, which many of the Christian leaders who support him oppose, only saying that he wants to bring a fresh perspective to the discussions about it, and that whatever happens would be done responsibly. For details on this story and more local and national news, tune to 89.7 WKSU, or download, that is, the free IdeaStream app. Weather forecast. Showers, possibly a thunderstorm before 8 tonight, then a chance of showers and thunderstorms. Some of the storms could produce heavy rainfall, lows around 70. Thursday, mostly cloudy, high near 79. Thursday night, gradually becoming mostly clear, lows around 61. And then Friday, sunny with a high near 79. Rain in 83, last report in downtown Cleveland. Northwest winds at 17 miles an hour. Mostly cloudy, 87 at Akron Canton. Thunderstorm at Cleveland Hopkins Airport. Light rain and 74 degrees. Lorraine Elyria Airport, thunderstorm in the vicinity. When 78 degrees, winds at last report sustained to 21 miles per hour from the northwest, gusting up to 39 miles per hour. Bill O'Connell here. It's the Drive Time Show. Hour number two. We have three overtures this hour, one by Rossini, one by Brahms, and one by Edvard Grieg. Let's begin with the Rossini, and it's a live concert recording by City Music Cleveland, led by James Gaffigan, recording from a performance in 2005. The overture to Rossini's The Italian Girl in Algiers.

0: City Music Cleveland, led by James Gaffigan, recorded live in concert in 2005 with a cheeky little comment from the conductor. The overture to L'Italiana in Algeri, the Italian girl in Algiers, music of Rossini from 1813. We have a Brahms overture for you, played by the Cleveland Orchestra. That's next on the Drive Time Show.
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0: Checking traffic, there's a blockage due to a fallen tree in Hiram. Route 700 is shut down between Allen Road and Hoover Road, and there's an accident blocking two right lanes on the East Shoreway, 90 eastbound after East 152nd. Slow traffic back to East 55th. Another live concert recording, this time by the Cleveland Orchestra, led by Franz Welsermost. The recording made in 2015 in Severance Music Center. It's the Tragic Overture by Brahms.

0: A recording from Mandel Concert Hall at the Severance Music Center from 2015, the tragic overture by Johannes Brahms, the Cleveland Orchestra led by Franz Felsermost. Drive Time Show at 5:23. And coming up next, a wonderful work for violin and orchestra by Saint-Saëns. Stay tuned for that.
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0: Brief look at news coming up, and then we'll hear Seraphic Fire, the Florida-based chorus, led by its founder, Patrick Dupré Quigley, and we'll hear two spirituals sung by that group. And then it's on to music by Edvard Grieg. Right now, the Avenez for violin and orchestra by Saint-Saëns, the Scottish violinist Nicola Benedetti, soloist with the London Symphony, Daniel Harding conducting.

Avanez for violin and orchestra by Saint-Saëns. That was Nicola Benedetti, the Scottish violinist, with Daniel Harding and the London Symphony. 5:35 on WCLV, and from our IdeaStream newsroom, Ohio will get $50 million in federal funds to help 20,000 low-income and first-generation students go to college. Governor Mike DeWine announced the grant at an annual gathering of higher education trustees. And once again, he spoke against a plan to dramatically change Ohio's higher ed system. He said he'd like to see stronger ties between institutions so students can easily move from community colleges to four-year universities. But he pushed back harder than he has before on an idea that's been mentioned by Republican governor candidate Vivek Ramaswamy, consolidating or eliminating any of the state's 14 public universities. Mr. DeWine said he doesn't even think any lawmakers would introduce it, but he said higher ed should be open to change, and sharing services among institutions could happen, but only if they offer a better product for the students buying it. For details on this story and more local and national news, tune to 89.7 WKSU IdeaStream or download the free IdeaStream app. Showers, possibly a thunderstorm before 8 tonight, then a chance of showers and thunderstorms between 8 and 10. Some of the storms could produce heavy rainfall, lows around 70. Tomorrow, mostly cloudy, a high near 79. Gradually becoming clear Thursday night, lows around 61, and then Friday sunny with a high near 79. Currently in downtown Cleveland, light rain, fog and mist, 73 degrees. Winds from the south at 7. Akron-Canton, mostly cloudy, 87. Cleveland-Hopkins, thunderstorm, light rain, 74. Lorain-Elyria, thunderstorm in the vicinity, and breezy with 78 degrees. Now a twofer on the Drive Time Show of spirituals, sung by Seraphic Fire, led by Patrick Dupre Quigley. And here's our moment of serenity, Were You There?

0: Patrick Dupre Quigley led Seraphic Fire, a choir founded in Florida in 2005. The soloist there was baritone Charles Evans, and that was Mr. Quigley's arrangement of Were You There? From an album of spirituals called Steal Away, recorded in 2014. We'll hear Rockin' Jerusalem with Seraphic Fire in just a few moments. Support for WCLV comes from
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2: Igor Stravinsky's ground-shaking ballet, The Rite of Spring, is featured on tomorrow's Lunchtime with the Cleveland Orchestra in a performance led by Ricardo Chailly. 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

0: That's the spiritual Rockin' Jerusalem, Seraphic Fire, led by Patrick Dupre Quigley, an arrangement there by Andre Thomas. Music for orchestra by Edvard Grieg is coming up to conclude the Drive Time show. BBC News at 6, and then we'll have Dinner Classics. 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
1: 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On Thursday's movie quiz, you'll have a chance to win another pair of tickets to see Phantom Lady at the Cinematheque this weekend. And you'll also hear pianist Earl Wild's variations on the Camptown Races. He called it the Doodah Variations. That's between 6 and 10 tomorrow on WCLV, IdeaStream Public Media.
0: After BBC News at 6, it's Dinner Classics, leading off tonight with the Concerto for the Left Hand by Maurice Ravel, with soloist Pierre-Laurent Aymar, the French pianist, who is 69 years old today. We'll hear Quartetto Casals play Mozart, and we'll have the opening movement of Ray Vaughan Williams's Symphony No. 3, the Pastoral Symphony of 1921. That and more coming up tonight on Dinner Classics, after BBC News at 6. Right now, it's an overture, a concert overture, by Edvard Grieg. It dates from 1866. It's called In Autumn. Petri Sakari leading the Iceland Symphony.

0: Pretty dramatic piece there by Edvard Grieg to conclude the Drive Time show. That was the overture In Autumn from 1866. He was just 23 years old when he wrote that piece, published as his Opus 11. Petri Sakari led the Iceland Symphony Orchestra to conclude Drive Time today. Let's turn a quick traffic check. There is a late braking slowdown. Disabled vehicle left center lane blocked. 480 westbound before Clegg Road. There's slow traffic back to I-71. BBC News is next, and then we'll have Dinner Classics leading off tonight with a 69th birthday tribute to French pianist Pierre-Laurent Aimard, who recorded the Left Hand Concerto by Maurice Ravel with the Cleveland Orchestra back in 2010, with Pierre Boulez conducting that recording. We'll lead off Dinner Classics tonight. We'll also hear from the Quartetto Casals playing Mozart. Stay tuned.
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2: This is London.

0: end after the vote. Iran said today it had attacked 10 ships near the Strait of Hormuz after the US said it blew up 5 Iranian oil tankers, sinking at least one of them. In what is turning into a new phase of the fighting, Iran appears to be trying to sink American warships using ballistic missiles, and the US is retaliating by firing at apparently unarmed commercial shipping.
1: The German Chancellor Friedrich Merz has hit out at the far-right Alternative for Germany party, calling it a destructive force whose anti-immigration policies amount to ethnic cleansing. He was holding his first face-to-face debate in Parliament with the AfD leader Alice Weidel since her party won a sweeping victory in Saxony-Anhalt.
2: Aber meine Damen und Herren, im Handwerk arbeiten auch Millionen Menschen mit Migrationshintergrund.
3: Ladies and gentlemen, there are also millions of people from migrant backgrounds working in the manufacturing sector. And if what you're advocating here, namely re-migration, were to become a reality, it would be nothing other than ethnic cleansing based on skin colour and origin, nothing else. Ladies and gentlemen, the word re-migration is nothing other than a synonym for ethnic cleansing based on origin and skin colour.
1: It's emerged Spanish intelligence warned Morocco and the government in Madrid about the potential for a mass coordinated crossing of migrants into Spain's North African territory of Ceuta in July. A day before 70,000 people flooded across the Moroccan border, Spain's spy agency sent a classified note about social media groups discussing plans to enter the city. In an interview, the Spanish Prime Minister Pedro Sánchez confirmed the discussions.
4: Son informes de situación.
5: There are situation reports that, indeed, there are meetings between different government departments, but also with the autonomous city of Ceuta. There was also a slight peak in the number of arrivals by swimming. Therefore, to improve anticipation and prevention, we must get better at tracking these major shifts in the digital world.
1: A judge in the US has denied bail to the social media influencers Andrew and Tristan Tate, who are fighting extradition to Britain. The brothers were arrested in July after the UK said it wanted to prosecute them for further alleged offences, including rape and sex trafficking. The Tate's lawyer said they would continue to defend themselves against the allegations. World News from the BBC. A judge on Brazil's Supreme Court has ordered the immediate reinstatement of the federal police chief, Andrei Rodriguez. He'd been removed on Tuesday by another Supreme Court judge. Justice Flavio Dino argued the federal police chief's removal would affect investigations under his supervision. More details from our Global Affairs reporter, Mimi Swaby.
6: Andrei Rodriguez has been accused of spying on another justice and improperly disclosing federal police reports. Mr. Rodriguez's sacking and reinstatement within 24 hours raises questions about the integrity of both the Brazilian judiciary and the police. Scandal has engulfed Brazil's top court ahead of October's highly polarised presidential elections. It emerged last week that a disgraced banker charged with fraud allegedly asked one of its judges for help days before his arrest. The leftist president, Luiz Inácio Lula da Silva, has admitted meeting the banker, while Flavio Bolsonaro, the right-wing presidential candidate, asked the banker to finance a film about his jailed father.
1: A popular Nigerian social media influencer known for his outspoken political views has been found dead at his home in the northern city of Kano. Friends and neighbours say they found Ibrahim Khalil Dan Shagamu's body late on Tuesday. There's been a massive outpouring of grief and disbelief across social media. There have been further calls for controls on AI development after leading researchers sounded the alarm over its potential to evolve into an existential threat to humanity. Wendy Hall, a UN advisor on AI, said she was shocked by the statements from Anthropic staff. She called for investors to think twice about putting their money into firms pursuing such technology. Apple has launched its first foldable version of the iPhone. The Duo has a hinge, which means it opens out to a large screen while still fitting in a pocket. It's expected to cost around $2,000. Competitors, including Samsung and Huawei, have long offered foldable phones. That's the latest BBC News.
7: Showers, possibly a thunderstorm before 8 tonight, and then a chance of showers and thunderstorms. Some of the storms could produce heavy rainfall. Lows tonight around 70. Mostly cloudy Thursday, high near 79. Thursday night, gradually becoming mostly clear. Lows around 61, 58 inland. Friday, sunny with a high near 79. Downtown Cleveland, overcast 76 degrees right now. Winds west at 8. Thunderstorm and breezy at Akron-Canton Airport, 80 degrees. Winds from the northwest gusting to 39.

0: Cleveland Hopkins, overcast, 75. Lorraine, Elyria, overcast skies and 76 degrees. Stay tuned for Dinner Classics.
1: Tonight on In Tribute to A. Grace Lee Mims, Barbara Hendricks sings Samuel Barber's Knoxville, Summer of 1915. We'll also hear Ulysses Kay's 1948 Concerto for Orchestra. 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
0: Now that you're up to date, an hour of Dinner Classics here on WCLV. I'm Bill O'Connell. Thanks for tuning in this evening. We'll hear from Cuarteto Casals, the Spanish quartet, founded in 1997. They'll be playing music by Mozart. We'll also hear a movement from the Pastoral Symphony of Ralph Vaughan Williams, conducted by Bernard Haitink. Let's begin by celebrating the 69th birthday of Pierre-Laurent Aimard, the French pianist. In 2010, he made a recording with the Cleveland Orchestra and conductor Pierre Boulez of music by Maurice Ravel, and we'll hear that recording now, the Piano Concerto for the Left Hand from 1930.

0: Maurice Ravel's Piano Concerto for the Left Hand, written in 1930. The pianist there, Pierre-Laurent Aimard, who today celebrates his 69th birthday. We heard the Cleveland Orchestra, led by Pierre Boulez, in that 2010 recording for Deutsche Grammophon. Music by Mozart coming up, played by Quartetto Casals, and we'll have orchestral music by Ray Vaughan Williams, music from his Pastoral Symphony, No. 3, played by the London Philharmonic, Bernard Haitink conducting. All coming up tonight on Dinner Classics.
1: The Cleveland Orchestra. Franz Welser-Mose continues his 25th season as music director, celebrating the final chapter of a unique partnership. September 24th and 26th, he leads the Cleveland Orchestra in Brahms' Lyrical Second Symphony at Severance. 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
0: Our Dinner Classics twofer tonight, selections from Mozart Early String Quartets, a Harmonia Mundi recording made in 2005 by Quartetto Casals. Here's the Andante from the Divertimento for Strings, K136.

0: That was Cuarteto Casals from Madrid, Spain, performing music by Mozart, the second movement Andante from his Divertimento for Strings from 1772, K136. The arts calendar is next, and then we'll hear more from Cuarteto Casals, the presto opening movement of the String Quartet No. 3 by Mozart. Stay tuned.
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0: Quarteto Casals playing the opening movement of the String Quartet No. 3 by Mozart, music from 1772 when the composer was 16 years old, completing a dinner classics twofer from the Spanish ensemble Quarteto Casals. 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
2: 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And you'll also hear pianist Earl Wilde's variations on the Camptown Races. He called it the Doodah Variations. That's between 6 and 10 tomorrow on WCLV, IdeaStream Public Media.
0: Next, music by Rafe Vaughan Williams. It's the opening movement marked Molto Moderato, from his Symphony No. 3, the Pastoral Symphony, from 1921. In this EMI recording, Bernard Haitink leads the London Philharmonic.

Dutch conductor Bernard Haitink led the London Philharmonic in that recording made in 1996 of the opening movement marked Molto Moderato from the Symphony No. 3, the Pastoral Symphony by Ralph Vaughan Williams, music from 1921. Earlier, we heard some Mozart played by Quartetto Casals, and that's how we'll conclude tonight's Dinner Classics, right after this. Our Koyo on Ovations summer continues tonight at 8. James Fedek conducts the Cleveland Orchestra Youth Orchestra in two works, the suite from Sergei Prokofiev's ballet Romeo and Juliet and the great Symphony in D Minor by César Franck. The concert was recorded last November in Severance Music Center. Koyo on Ovations, tonight at 8 on WCLV, IdeaStream Public Media.

0: Concluding Dinner Classics tonight, the second movement Andante from the Divertimento for Strings, K-138 by Mozart from 1772. That was the Spanish ensemble Cuarteto Casals from their Harmonia Mundi disc recorded in 2005 of early string quartets by Mozart. We heard two other selections from the same disc earlier this hour, the Andante from the Divertimento K-136 and the Presto opening movement of the string quartet number 3, both by Mozart. We open tonight's Dinner Classics with Pierre-Laurent Aimard, the French pianist. We celebrated his 69th birthday today with his recording of the Piano Concerto for the Left Hand by Maurice Ravel that he made with the Cleveland Orchestra in 2010. We also heard the opening movement of the Symphony No. 3, the Pastoral Symphony, by Ralph Vaughan Williams. Symphony at 7 is next.
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2: 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I'm John Mills. Coming up later in the hour, we will hear the Symphony No. 94 of Joseph Haydn, the Surprise Symphony. Let's begin, though, by marking the birthday of the French pianist Jean-Yves Thibaudet. He turns 65 years old today. He is a very busy man. He has performed all over and has over 50 recordings to his name. Here's a recording he made with the Cleveland Orchestra in 1993. This is the Piano Concerto No. 2 of Sergei Rachmaninoff. Vladimir Ashkenazy conducts here on Symphony at 7.

0: Pianist Jean-Yves Thibaudet with the Cleveland Orchestra, led by Vladimir Ashkenazy. That was a 1993 recording of the Piano Concerto No. 2 by Sergei Rachmaninoff. We hear that tonight to mark the birthday of Jean-Yves Thibaudet, the French pianist, turns 65 years old. Coming up in just a moment, a surprise symphony.
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0: We continue here on WCLV's Symphony at 7 with a performance of the Symphony No. 94 by Joseph Haydn. This is the second of his 12 London symphonies. And it's known as the Surprise Symphony, and the popular story is that Haydn wrote a surprising chord to wake up anyone who may have been dozing off. Haydn rejected that, though, saying he wanted to surprise the symphony with something so new and daring. In a way, it was also written to not be outdone by his student, Ignaz Pleyel. We will hear next the musicians of the Louvre under Mark Minkowski, performing the Symphony No. 94, the Surprise Symphony, of Joseph Haydn.

0: The Musicians of the Louvre under Mark Minkowski here on Symphony at 7. That was a performance of the Symphony No. 94 of Joseph Haydn, his Surprise Symphony. Well, thanks for tuning in for Symphony at 7 here on WCLV. On tomorrow's program, we will hear Holst's The Planets and the Shakespeare Festival March by Bedřich Smetana. Coming up next, it's Ovations. I'm John Mills. Thanks for listening.
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5: Welcome to Mandel Concert Hall at the Severance Music Center and a program by the Cleveland Orchestra Youth Orchestra, the autumn concert of Koyo's 2025-26 season, the first of Koyo's three program season. This year, the principal conductor and musical advisor of the Cleveland Orchestra Youth Orchestra is James Fedick. He was previously appointed to the Cleveland Orchestra's conducting staff in 2009, and he also served then as music director of Koyo. In fact, he led their first European tour. The Cleveland Orchestra Youth Orchestra is composed of scores of musicians drawn from 36 communities in 8 counties across northern Ohio. It was founded in 1986 by Yahya Ling, then resident conductor of the Cleveland Orchestra. Koyo provides serious young music students of middle and high school age with a unique pre-professional orchestral training experience. The 2025-26 season marks Koyo's 40th season. There are two large and challenging works on this concert, a suite from Sergei Prokofiev's ballet Romeo and Juliet, and then César Franck's great Symphony in D minor. I'm Bill O'Connell, and this is the Cleveland Orchestra Youth Orchestra on the radio.
6: 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We'll also hear Ulysses Kay's 1948 Concerto for Orchestra. 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
5: This concert opens with a suite of 7 movements drawn from the 1935 ballet based on Shakespeare, Romeo and Juliet. Composer Sergei Prokofiev prepared no less than 3 orchestral suites, plus a piano suite, based on the score. But most conductors, including James Fedick, choose to assemble their own highlights from a score that is chock full of them. Fedick's selections were made with the goal of making sure all 4 sections